0: bits of useless information and good music too. And we're going to import the useless information. Did you know that Saudi Arabia imports sand? And Bangladesh imports tea? And Freddie has got so much information that she wants the Eskimos to import snow, don't you?
1: Oh, please, why not?
0: So who is our featured band in the next hour?
1: Well, I'm not going to tell you straight away. I'm just going to give you some clues and see if you can guess over this next track. So, they are a British soul group, and if you're not a big fan of coffee or tea, this is the next best hot beverage that I think...
0: Freddie is giving you're giving it away. You're giving it away.
1: I know,
0: help.
1: I'm sorry. I just like to.
0: And there is an opportunity to win Hospital Radio loyalty points. That's where you can guess two versions of the same song in Time After Time, where we play the cover version, a join, and then the original version. And Abby has got a very surprising foreign language lined up. I dread to think what this might be. Let's go back to 1962, where we start, and this is Susan Maughan.

0: starting us off way back in 1962. That seems a lifetime ago. And Bobby's Girl. And we've got all sorts of bits of useless information and music. And our first track from the featured singer.
1: We have indeed. Have you been able to guess who it was?
0: I don't know, but I think we'll go and take a drink, shall we?
1: Oh, I think we shall. Maybe a cup of hot chocolate. Woohoo!
0: Oh, there's no
1: it's
0: doubt about that.
1: It's not only just a great drink. Oh no, it's an amazing drink, but it's also an amazing soul group formed by Errol Brown and Tony Wilson back in, I think about 1969, I think. They've had pretty much a top hit every year from 1970 to 1984. That's pretty impressive.

0: That's Mark Bolan and T-Rex and Get It On. I wonder if he still drives a Rolls Royce because it's good for his voice. Have we any pieces of useless information about voices or any other parts?
1: I can give you one about some cards.
0: Cards,
2: oh,
0: okay.
2: I love it.
0: Let's try that.
1: Yeah? Okay, I've got a good one. So, there are four kings in every deck of cards, and while they look very similar, the King of Hearts is the only royal fellow who doesn't have a moustache.
0: How dare he? He shaved it off.
1: He did. Mm.
0: Here's an interesting one. Did you know Silent Night, the bed makers, employ a professional bed tester? Uh-huh, that's fine. Whose bottom is insured for £1 million.
2: Oh my gosh. I want that job.

0: And there's a ting to go with your ding dang dong. That was the Eurovision winner in 1975 for the Netherlands. And that was Teaching. And now we're talking about Netherlands. It's time for our song in a foreign language.
1: And you know what? I think this is my favourite song in a foreign language I've done so far. Are you ready to win some hospital radio loyalty points?
0: Oh, yeah, we love points.
2: Please, woohoo!
0: Because the more points you get,
2: The more points you have.
0: Fantastic.
2: Oh, yeah.
1: So, you can earn some hospital radio loyalty points when you identify the language that the song is in, the name of the song, and the name of the artist. But any other information is also very useful.
0: Yeah, what colour are their faces? Yeah.
1: Exactly, that one will help. So, this is a bit of a conundrum because the original was Dutch, but this isn't Dutch. Let me know if you can work it out.

0: I think that was Abby singing along there.
1: Do you know what? I think it was. I really enjoyed that one. I don't know about you. But is it time to see how many hospital radio loyalty points you got?
0: Oh, I think I've got loads on this one. How about Freddie?
2: I'm a little bit stuck, but there was a word that kept coming up in that song, and I'm intrigued.
0: What was that word?
2: Smurf.
0: Spot on, yes. That was the Smurfs with the Smurf song, wasn't it?
1: It sure was. Ken, was this released in 1978, am I right?
0: It could have been round about that time, yes.
1: I think
0: yes.
1: It was.
0: But as for the language, you'll need to tell us what the language was.
1: Oh, Ken, I think that was Norwegian, am I right?
0: You are right, it was Norwegian, yes. And here's an interesting fact about Norwegian, about Norway anyway. Did you know that the Norwegian Navy has painted barcodes on the side of all their ships?
2: Oh, no, how come?
0: Yeah, because obviously the Navy, they go out to sea and then they eventually come back to port and they can then Scandinavian.

0: That's Trisha Yearwood. She's in love with the boy. But is that boy in his shed? Did you know that Britons spend 60 million hours a week in their sheds?
1: Oh, I did not know
2: that.
1: What
2: are they up to?
0: Doing woodwork and stuff, you know. That's what my shed is full of carpentry tools. Whereas the garage is all the mechanical tools for the car. Just keep them apart, you know.
1: Mm-mm.
0: You can't use a chisel in a car, really.
1: Well, I've got some more useless information for you. Did you know that playing electronic dance music can actually be just what you need to scare away those mosquitoes in the summer? Well, you'll just have to start grooving to some songs, won't you?

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This is Snippets with Ken Anton, Freddie Davies and Abby Hughes.

and that's our featured artist on your favourite hospital radio station. And well, you better stay listening, because there is one more track coming from Hot Chocolate. That could have been, that definitely was, You Could Have Been a Lady.

That's Vanity Fair, They Are Hitching a Ride. If you're looking for more useless information to give yourself a buzz, then here is two bits of interesting facts. Did you know that wasps can recognise each other's faces? And bees can count up to four, apparently. Yeah, they can. You're listening to Snippets on your favourite hospital radio station. And this is Tom Brown with Brighter Tomorrow. We hope you have a brighter tomorrow as well, that you get well very, very soon, get out of hospital. When you do, you can carry on listening to us. Go to our website and you can listen live and continue to listen to us across the internet by a miracle of modern technology.

0: A brighter tomorrow. We bring you the news. We bring you the weather forecast here on Hospital Radio. That was Tom Brown. He says it'll be brighter tomorrow. Good idea. Do you want some information about numbers? Did you know that in an average 3-hour game of American football, the ball is in play for just 11 minutes?
1: Mm. Wow.
0: And in 2011, they were still selling singles, pop singles, on cassette, believe it or not. And the top-selling cassette single in 2011 was NSYNC's I'll Never Stop, and it sold 11 copies.
1: Wow.
0: And finally, on 11, the Basque word for 11 also means infinite. There we go. Well, there are fewer than 11 years between our two versions of our Time After Time song. Abby, how many years have we got?
1: There definitely are less than 11. There's actually 2 years between this one. So, our Time After Time, are you ready to earn some Hospital Radio loyalty points?
0: Oh, yes, please. Ooh, what have I got to do?
1: So, what you've got to do is identify the name of the song, the artist of the cover and the original, and the years that they released, and any other information you know about the two songs. But don't forget to listen out for that join as well.
0: Yeah, what have you got to do when the join goes past?
2: There goes the join!
0: Oh, my ears are ringing.
3: Oh, you're welcome. You're welcome.
0: So spot the join between the cover version and the original, and tell Abby all the information that she needs to know in order to mark your score sheet.

0: Did you identify both versions? If you didn't, shame on you.
1: Oh, I hope you've done better than me, because I think I've only got maybe two radio points on that one. How have you done, Freddie?
2: You know, I think I'm the same. I only think I've got about 2 points there.
0: Uh-huh. So, how did we get on with the cover version?
2: I'm stumped. Abby, do you know?
1: I'm completely stumped as well.
0: Well, that was Brian Ferry. That was an album track on his album Let's Stick Together. The album got to number 4 in 1976. And after the join, did you shout out, "There goes the join"? Yeah, Freddie did. And how did we get on with the original version? Who sang the original version?
1: I think it was...
0: Oh, have it in stereo.
1: Oh.
0: Go
1: on,
2: and together, 3, 2, 1, Shirley and Company.
0: And did you know that the lead singer was Shirley Goodman and her company? Year and chart position, how did we get on?
2: Must have been 1974, if there's 2 years.
0: Yes, that's correct. Someone was paying attention. And the chart position?
2: Maybe first.
0: It was number six. And that song was also recorded by Ike and Tina Turner, Tina Charles and the Rolling Stones, and the unlikely combination of Lulu and the Atomic Kitten together.
2: Wow, well, that's a song that we need to play one day. What a crazy combination.
0: Yeah, absolutely. With that combination, you might think you were drunk in the morning. Here's Lucas Graham.

0: Oh, I wouldn't want to be drunk in the morning with that drum beat beating through my head. Let's give this one marks out of 10. First of all, Freddie, how did you score this one?
1: Oh, you know what? I'm going to go in with a 9 out of 10. I was singing along, bobbing along. I enjoyed it.
0: Bobbing along? Like the bottom of the beautiful briny sea, but not that sort of bobbing along.
1: No, just my head, just my head.
0: Just your head, okay. And Abby?
2: Yeah, I was definitely bobbing along with Freddie there. I think I will give that one an 8 out of 10.
0: I think I'll go an 8 out of 10 too. I think the first time I heard it, I wasn't quite so struck on it. But
1: you had a drink, Kenny, okay?
0: Hearing it more and more. Yeah, well, I was drunk in the morning, but I'm gradually sobering up now. I've got my hot chocolate to sober me up, I think, haven't we?
1: We have indeed. It's the final track from Hot Chocolate. And I think this is the one that everyone's going to know. I don't even need to introduce it. Maybe I do. This is it, Hot Chocolate, You Sexy Thing.

0: You are listening to your favourite hospital radio station, and Hot Chocolate are singing about you, you sexy thing. They were our featured artists for this hour, and that was our last track from them. What a wonderful hour to be accompanied by a hot chocolate. Ooh, a bit of marshmallows, a bit of whipped cream. What more could you ask for?
1: You have been listening to or have just missed snippets, and we have been bringing you useless information and good music. And the final track in this hour is Katrina Laskanich, She of the Waves. She's left the waves and gone solo, but they don't know about us.

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2: From the Sky News Centre at 2, a week after a suspected terror plot at RAF Fairford in Gloucestershire, the US Air Force has removed all its bombers from there. 21 aircraft have been sent back to their bases in America. Six men have been arrested and bailed after three suspicious vans were found near the site, which the Trump administration has used to strike Iran. Our US correspondent David Blevins has the latest from Washington.
3: It is a rather vague statement from the Pentagon, which quite frankly leaves us with more questions than answers. We are left to assume it's because of the counter-terror operation there within the last week.
2: A man in his 40s has been arrested on suspicion of murder after the body of a woman was found in Norfolk. The victim in her 40s was discovered in Dursingham in the early hours of yesterday morning. The Justice Secretary has insisted the court backlog in England and Wales will fall during this Parliament as plans to scrap jury trials are watered down. Sir Keir Starmer wanted judge-led hearings for all but the most serious offences, which will now be limited to fraud and financial cases. Kemi Badenoch has declared the Conservatives will win the next election. The Tory leader opened their conference in Birmingham and followed Margaret Thatcher in publishing a 100-page booklet about how she'd govern. And now to sport, and Wales have suffered a third defeat in four Nations League games after losing 1-0 at home to Denmark. The hosts conceded a second-half penalty in Cardiff following an error from goalkeeper Danny Ward. And manager Craig Bellamy says they weren't able to sustain the required intensity.
4: If you've seen, like, Thursday, we're on the front foot, so we're able to shorten distance. Today, we just couldn't work it well enough, couldn't get the energy up enough to be able to have a bigger say in the game.
2: The Republic of Ireland, meanwhile, let a lead slip as they drew 1-1 with Israel in Serbia. And this year's Strictly Come Dancing has lost its first contestant. Celebrity hairstylist Chris Appleton's been eliminated. That's the latest. I'm Steve.
1: HRB. 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

mine. Woman, you got yours too. 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
2: Oh, it most certainly is. So, if you were to take a letter of the alphabet and then play a few songs and artists from the 1950s to today that begin with that letter, you'd have the A to Z of Pop. Hello there, I'm Richard Smith, and whether it's ABBA to ZZ Top or Alfie to Ziggy Stardust, I'll be here just for you on Hospital Radio Basingstoke every Tuesday and Thursday evening at 10 o'clock with a real mixture of songs and artists that all have the same thing in common. So to find out just what all that fuss is about, please join me, Richard Smith, with the A to Z of Pop, Tuesday and Thursday evenings at 10 o'clock here on Hospital Radio Basingstoke. I'll see you later. Take care. Ta-ra!
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0: From our studios at Basingstoke and North Hampshire Hospital, online, around the hospital, and across Basingstoke on DAB, this is HRB.
1: From the Sky News Centre at 3, the US Air Force has withdrawn all its bombers from RAF Fairford in Gloucestershire. A Pentagon official has confirmed the B-1 aircraft have all returned to their home bases in the United States. It comes after a suspected terror plot at the base, where six men were arrested and later bailed. Our US correspondent David Blevin says this could signal a change in direction from the White House.
2: President Trump scaling down the operation related to the war in Iran and having a reason to do that. It would not be terribly surprising, given the impact that the very lengthy war in Iran is now having on his poll figures.
1: The five Green MPs insist the party's not anti-Semitic. Members voted to classify Zionism, the movement to develop and protect a Jewish state in Israel, as racist. Israel says it's legitimizing terrorism and has banned leader Zach Polanski, who didn't vote. Former co-leader and MP Adrian Ramsey says the right to self-determination was included in their last manifesto.
3: I feel I need to give my view because I know there will be Jewish party members, Jewish communities around the country who are disappointed, who are very upset by this motion passing, and I want them to see that there are elected Greens who stand by the Green Party's long-standing position.
1: A man in his 40s has been arrested on suspicion of murder after the body of a woman was found in Norfolk. The victim, also in her 40s, was discovered in Dursingham early yesterday. A Metropolitan Police officer is due in court later charged with sexually assaulting two women while on duty. PC Islam Abdelhadi is accused of two counts relating to two separate alleged incidents, one in January 2020 and the other in February last year. Now to sport, and Wales have suffered a third defeat in four Nations League games after losing 1-0 at home to Denmark. Meanwhile, the Republic of Ireland let a lead slip as they drew 1-1 with Israel in Serbia. And this year's Strictly Come Dancing has lost its first contestant. Celebrity hairstylist Chris Appleton has been eliminated. That's the latest.
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2: Around the hospital, online at hrbasingstoke.co.uk and across Basingstoke on DAB. This is HRB.
3: From the Sky News Centre at 4, the US Air Force has withdrawn all its bombers deployed to RAF Fairford in Gloucestershire. Last weekend, a police operation was aimed at stopping a suspected terror plot near the site. A Pentagon official confirmed they've been sent back to their home bases in the US. Six men, all in their 20s, who were arrested, have been released on bail. Israel's barred Zach Polanski from entering the country. Its foreign ministry has accused the Green Party leader in England and Wales of legitimising terrorism. He skipped a party conference vote that decided Zionism, the movement to develop and protect a

0: Jewish state in Israel is racist, and Kieran Andrieu campaigned for it.
1: This isn't about ethnicity. This isn't about religion. This isn't about individuals. This isn't about culture. It's about a material political ideology that emerged at a specific juncture in history because of specific material factors.
0: A man in his 40s has been arrested on suspicion of murder after the body of a woman was found in Norfolk. The victim, also in her 40s, was discovered in Dursingham in the early hours of yesterday morning. The Shadow Chancellor is promising the biggest deregulation project in a generation if the Conservatives win the next election. Andrew Griffith will tell the party's conference in Birmingham later that he'd make new homes and groceries cheaper. Now to sport, and Wales have suffered a third defeat in four Nations League games after losing 1-0 at home to Denmark. The host conceded a second half penalty in Cardiff. Here's manager Craig Bellamy.
2: If you've seen, like, Thursday, we're on the front foot, so we're able to shorten distance. Today we just couldn't work it well enough, couldn't get the energy up enough to be able to have a bigger say in the game.
0: Meanwhile, the Republic of Ireland let a lead slip as they drew 1-1 with Israel in Serbia. And Thomas Tuchel has called up Manchester City fullback Rico Lewis to the England squad. He's been added ahead of tomorrow's Nations League fixture against the Czech Republic at Wembley. That's the latest. I'm... HRB.
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shines most of the time, and the feeling is laid back. Palm trees grow and rents are low, but

0: It's Anne here, and I will be on HRB later today to play your requests in Music on Demand. 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
1: Speaking to Sean, who's a member of the dementia team here at Basingstoke Hospital.
2: I guess the main point is that most of the time our patients generally don't come in because of the dementia itself. People living with dementia obviously get the same kind of ailments as everybody else, and the problem is the dementia will compound those issues. So we're essentially here to support them through that journey and hopefully kind of level that balance, make sure they get the support and the care that they need.
1: On top of the beds, there's like a little sunflower logo. Perhaps you could just explain a little bit more about that for us?
2: The sunflower just denotes that somebody has a diagnosis of dementia. So it's not something that people may necessarily want to sort of be sort of everybody to know about, but they do need, again, that extra level of care. So it's just a way of allowing the staff on the wards to know that person has a diagnosis, and that whilst everyone should certainly have a person-centred approach given to them, that it's really, really important that we try and stress that and give them the time and the knowledge of our expertise that we're able to do.
3: The latest national and international news is next.
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5: From the Sky News Centre at 5. A week after a suspected terror plot at RAF Fairford in Gloucestershire, the US Air Force has removed all of its bombers from there. 21 aircraft have been sent back to their bases in America. 6 men have been arrested and bailed after 3 suspicious vans were found near the site, which the Trump administration had been using to strike Iran. Our US correspondent David Blevins has the latest from Washington.
6: It is a rather vague statement from the Pentagon, which quite frankly leaves us with more questions than answers. We are left to assume it's because of the counter-terror operation there within the last week.
5: The 5 Green MPs insist the party is not anti-Semitic. It's after 56% of members voted to classify Zionism, the movement to develop and protect a Jewish state in Israel, as racist. Israel says it's legitimising terrorism. Former co-leader and MP Adrian Ramsey says the right to self-determination was included in their last manifesto. He's saddened the motion has passed.
7: I feel I need to give my view because I know there will be Jewish party members, Jewish communities around the country who are disappointed, who are very upset by this motion passing, and I want them to see that there are elected Greens who stand by the Green Party's long-standing position.
5: A man's been arrested on suspicion of murder after the

0: The body of a woman was found in Norfolk. The victim, who's in her 40s, was discovered in Dursingham in the early hours of yesterday morning. The latest figures show government funding for hospices in some areas is as little as 3%. On average, the government only funds around 40% of the cost of end-of-life care, with the rest coming from donations. And in sport, Wales missed the chance to make it back-to-back wins in the Nations League with a 1-0 defeat at home to Denmark. The Republic of Ireland drew 1-1 against Israel in Serbia. That's the latest. I'm Elizabeth Seton. HRB.
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1: This has got to be the saddest day of my life. I called you here today for a bit of bad news.

ties that you have. We've been meeting here every day. And since this is our last day together, I want to hold you just one more time. When you turn and walk away, don't look back. I want to remember you just like this.

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1: We'd love to know what you think about HRB. 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
3: From the Sky News Centre at 6, the United States has withdrawn all of its bombers from RAF Fairford and Gloucestershire. No official reason's been given, but it follows a suspected bomb plot there last weekend. Six men have been arrested and released on bail. More than 100 demonstrators gathered in Gosport in Hampshire last night to protest against migrants arriving by small boat. The Home Office says around 150 people were brought ashore by the RNLI. The leader of the Green Party has been banned from Israel after members voted to define Zionism as racism. Zach Polanski didn't take part in the vote at the party conference in Brighton yesterday. 56% of members voted for the motion that Israel's foreign ministry says is legitimizing terrorism. Rabbi Charlie Baginski thinks the policy itself's racist.
4: When a political party takes that element of Jewish identity, defines it for the Jews, declares it inherently racist, and effectively tells Jews that participation requires repudiating it, that's discrimination and that is racism.
3: The government's being urged to follow in the EU's footsteps and ban toxic toys. More than 30 products have been recalled in the UK this year, with tests revealing asbestos in playsand and forever chemicals in stuffed toys. Campaigner Chloe Topping says it's vital to reduce the risk.
5: Children are going to be exposed through water, through their diet, through the air, and it's just the idea that toys are yet another route of exposure. The EU updated these rules at the end of last year. We don't want toys that are deemed unsafe for children in the EU being dumped on our market.
3: Google's being taken to court over hidden charges on the Play Store app spanning over 10 years. The action's being brought on behalf of around 20 million consumers. And Wales missed the chance to make it back-to-back wins in the Nations League with a 1-0 defeat at home to Denmark. The Republic of Ireland drew 1-1 against Israel in Serbia. That's the latest.

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0: Sandy M's Pop Decades. 1984.

again, it's me, Sandy M, with another edition of Pop Decades. For the next hour, I have some great tracks lined up just for you. And not forgetting today's Retro Rewind and the Time Tunnel, and of course, finishing with a Sandy M's 12-incher. We kicked off with a track today from 1984, ex-lead singer of Haircut 100s. That was Nick Hayward and Warning Sign. Let's go forward 1 year to 1985.

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0: before, that was Reel to Reel, and I Like to Move It. And before that one from 1985, Simply Red and Money's Too Tight to Mention. Next up, we go to 2002.
1: Sandy M, playing retro classics on

0: today's edition of Retro Rewind. Three tracks from the 60s, back to back. Let's kick it off today with the Beatles.
1: Sandy M's Retro Rewind. 1969.

0: the Beatles from 1969 and Something. And then you heard Tommy Rowe from the same year and Dizzy. And you just heard from 1 year earlier from 1968, The Zombies and The Time of the Season. Let's go back to 1977 with ELO.
1: Sandy M's Pop Decade. 1977.

from 1972. Before that, with ELO from 1977 and Turn to Stone. Let's go back to 1970 with Frida Payne.

0: today's edition of the Time Tunnel. 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

0: taking you back to 1979 with this one. It's the full-length version of Dr. Hook's When You're In Love With A Beautiful Woman. Thanks so much for your company. Catch you same time next week. Bye for now.
1: This is Sandy's 12-incher finish. See you next time.

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1: From our studios at Basingstoke and North Hampshire Hospital, online, around the hospital, and across Basingstoke on DAB, this is HRB.
2: From the Sky News Centre at 7, all American bomber aircraft have been removed from RAF Fairford. The Gloucestershire Air Base was the target of a suspected terror plot last weekend. Six men have been arrested and bailed following the incident, which the Prime Minister, Andy Burnham, says could be linked to Iran. It denies this. Our reporter, Emma Birchley, says there could also be military reasons behind the withdrawal.
3: Will there be more strikes, or is this a time where the United States is scaling back operations in Iran, and does the removal of the bombers signal that change?
2: A murder investigation's underway after a woman was found at a property in Norfolk. Police discovered the victim in her 40s in Dursingham yesterday morning. A man's been arrested. More than 100 demonstrators gathered in Hampshire last night to protest against migrants arriving in a small boat. The Home Office says around 150 people were brought ashore in Gosport by the RNLI. Jewish groups have condemned the Greens for declaring Zionism as a form of racism. Israel's banned leader Zach Polanski from entering the country after his party voted in favour of the motion. The Israeli Foreign Ministry says the move goes beyond the boundaries of legitimate political debate. Wales suffered a third defeat in Four Nations League games after losing 1-0 at home to Denmark. Manager Craig Bellamy says they weren't able to sustain the required intensity.
4: Today we just couldn't work it well enough, couldn't get the energy up enough to be able to have a bigger say in the game.
2: Republic of Ireland manager Jaime Howe Grimson's called on UEFA to keep his team and Israel apart in the future. They drew 1-1 in the Nations League, which was played despite protests from pro-Palestine groups in Ireland. And campaigners are stepping up calls for the UK to ban toxic toys that contain harmful chemicals. It's being urged to follow in the EU's footsteps. That's the latest. I'm Faye De Silva.
0: 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Local news and information. 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
2: In the two main forms of inflammatory bowel disease, ulcerative colitis and Crohn's disease, the immune system goes into overdrive, attacking healthy tissue in the gut. Inflammatory bowel disease can develop at any age, although one in four will be diagnosed before they're 30, and it's more common than you might think. Sarah Sleet is CEO of the charity Crohn's and Colitis UK.
3: Well, it may be surprising to many people, but actually over 500,000 people in the UK are currently diagnosed with Crohn's and colitis.
2: How does it manifest itself and what impact does it have on a person's life?
3: The gut gets very inflamed, it gets ulcerated, it's incredibly painful, but there are many other symptoms that people live with as well. It can affect things like the joints, your eyes. People report being incredibly tired, very severe gastric problems such as diarrhea, but diarrhea like you would not expect. So diarrhea where you could be going 20-30 times a day. Lots and lots of people will have problems with their emotional state as well because they're living with these conditions which are almost unbearable for some people. And of course, they're progressive as well, often resulting in surgery.
2: We should also add blood in your poo as a symptom that needs to get checked out. Where are we at in terms of treating these conditions?
3: 20 years ago, there would have been very little you could do apart from perhaps surgery. Nowadays, there are some really sophisticated drugs. The problem is that you can't work out necessarily what the right drug is for every individual, and not every individual responds to the drugs that are offered. So for some people, eventually something may work, but even where it may work, often it doesn't work over a long period of time, and then you have to be moved on to another drug. So you can imagine the impact on people's lives.
2: During Crohn's and Colitis Awareness Week, you're asking for people to add their voice to your early diagnosis campaign. Why is that?
3: Early diagnosis is critical. If you get diagnosed early, the need for the more complicated, the more invasive treatments is reduced. And we know that you can get back into good health and you can maintain that good health for longer because the damage is less in your guts. So the earlier we can get to this, the much better long-term prospects there are for people who live with these conditions for the rest of their lives over many, many decades.
2: And many people don't get an early diagnosis, do they?
3: We know that something like one in four people would take for over a year before they get a diagnosis, sometimes many years. Often they end up in emergency care as a kind of crisis situation because they haven't been diagnosed early enough in that journey.
2: Where are things going wrong?
3: The first thing that we're trying to tackle is that not enough people recognise that they have symptoms that may indicate that they have Crohn's and colitis. They put it down, especially young people. We all know, you know, oh, I've been out too much. I've eaten the wrong thing. I've been living it up a bit too much. So that's why I'm tired and my tummy is not feeling that great. And then I go on to Dr. Google and I try different diets, etc. So public awareness of the symptoms and the importance of dealing with those symptoms and getting to a healthcare professional is the first thing that we need to do. Once they get to the healthcare professional, we need to make sure that they are being assessed quickly and consistently in those primary care settings like a GP, and they get into being diagnosed as quickly as possible at secondary care level by a consultant, because that's where the final diagnosis takes place, and it means that they need access to things like endoscopy, colonoscopy. And of course, we know that at the moment there aren't enough slots available for people to be seen quickly. So it's almost at every stage there's a barrier we need to overcome.
2: My thanks to Sarah Sleet from Crohn's and Colitis UK. To link through to the charity and to find out more, visit our website, www.wordonhealth.com. 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
4: 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We are just coming up to 7.30, which means it's time to catch up on today's local news headlines.
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5: Here are the local news headlines. Police are appealing for witnesses and dashcam footage following a fatal collision in North Waltham near Basingstoke. They were called at 9:34pm on Wednesday to a collision on Stockbridge Road at the junction of the A33. It involved a blue Seat Ibiza and a white Renault heavy goods vehicle. The driver of the Seat, a man in his 40s, was declared deceased at the scene. Tesco is set to move into Basingstoke's former WH Smith store after the council approved plans for new signs and an ATM. The supermarket can carry out work at 5 to 7 Old Basing Mall in the malls and plans to move its Tesco Express from Hampstead House in Festival Place. Both approvals, issued on September the 25th, allow Tesco to add Tesco Express signs, a cash machine, a security camera and lighting to the former WH Smith store. The move follows WH Smith's closure of the Basingstoke branch in February 2025, after 56 years in the town. Tesco plans a large illuminated express sign across the building's front, plus a blue fascia, window vinyls, directory signs and ATM branding. A new Mexican street food venue is set to open in Basingstoke. El Mexicana and Don Churro is preparing to open a new site, according to a job advert posted on Indeed. It will be located within a well-known supermarket, although the advert doesn't reveal which supermarket or where in the town the new site will be based. The brand has sites at service stations in Baldock, Beaconsfield, Cambridge, Cobham and Peterborough, plus outlets in Stevenage and Swindon. Its menu includes burritos, loaded fries, quesadillas, rice bowls, loaded nachos and churros.
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HRB. 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

The Tatley Community Social Group takes place every Thursday afternoon at 2:15 at Bishopsford Court in Hanger Road in Tatley. It's a warm, friendly and relaxed place for older people to get together over a cuppa and a piece of cake. A variety of activities provided by Basingstoke Neighbour Care, including the opportunity to be part of Risen Sequest on HRB once a month. It costs £2, including refreshments, at Bishopsford Court, Tatley, in Hanger Road, every Thursday from 2:15.

0: You're listening to HRB, and I'm joined by Stephanie Wallace, who is our HealthWise coordinator at Basingstoke Sports Centre, who's here to talk about exercise referral schemes. Welcome to HRB.
1: Lovely, thank you for having me.
0: So tell us what this is all about then.
1: So our HealthWise exercise referral scheme covers a broad range of different medical conditions, actually. So it's a 12-week supported scheme. It's for anyone with medical conditions, but we do have specialist pathways for cancer rehab, cardiac rehab, Parkinson's. And basically what it is 12 weeks you get to use the facilities of the sports centre under myself and my team. And we help support and guide you in how to exercise with your medical condition.
0: And with people with medical conditions like that, it's very important to keep moving, isn't it? And it can be harder as well, can't it?
1: Absolutely. I think a lot of people, when they've got medical conditions, they don't really know where to start or what's safe for them to do. And it can be really nerve-wracking if you're not sure what's going to be safe for you. But I think the majority of medical conditions out there, exercise benefits most things, as long as you're doing a safe and appropriate level for yourself. It can really help improve people's quality of life just by keeping active.
0: And what sort of exercises and activities are involved?
1: So if someone came through on the scheme, facilities that we've got at the Basingstoke Sports Centre, we have a lovely large swimming pool, we've got a main gym, we've got a ladies only gym. We've also got a move suite, which is power assisted equipment. So that's really good for anyone with mobility issues or struggle to use sort of your normal kind of gym equipment. So we can get people in wheelchairs on that equipment as well, as long as they can transfer from their wheelchair to the machines. We've also got supervised gym sessions, which are run by our HealthWise team as well. So there's a huge range. There literally is anything for anyone. So if someone says to me, I don't do the gym, I've never done the gym, I can't walk very far, then our move suite would be fantastic for them.
0: And is this for people who are currently suffering from medical conditions or maybe getting over treatment?
1: Absolutely. So it can be, particularly in the move suite, we get a lot of people that have had strokes that go in there because the machines move them. It helps try and get a little bit of movement back in their bodies. It could be someone that's recovering from an injury, someone's got osteo or rheumatoid arthritis, just trying to get the joints moving. Cancer rehab, it's really important to try and get your energy levels and strength back after treatment. So again, any form of exercise can really benefit with that.
0: Because when you've been ill and maybe haven't been moving around for a while as much, it's often difficult to get going again, isn't it?
1: Absolutely. And that getting going is the hardest part, which is why we're here, to try and help support and give them that motivation to get going, because it takes it out of you, particularly if you've gone through treatment or something. So coming in and trying a bit of gentle exercise, it's not only great for the physical benefits, but it's also for mental well-being as well.
0: Yes, I remember when I was ill about 10 years ago, and I hadn't been swimming for about 10 weeks, and it's really nice to get back into it.
1: Absolutely. And that's it. You kind of feel like you're returning back to a bit of norm, you know, something that you used to do. And, you know, some people might not get the buzz from it, but it does. It makes you feel good. It gets those happy hormones going.
0: And presumably there's a social aspect involved as well, because someone will be with other people who have been through similar things.
1: Absolutely. So I run a class for people with prostate cancer and also a class for people with Parkinson's. So actually being in that class with everyone else that's in a similar boat, you know, you don't have to worry about feeling judged because everyone's there. They've been through the same thing. The move suite is incredibly social. I think a lot of people, it's a reason to come out. And it might be their only opportunity that they actually get to sit and chat with other people as well. So it is very much about social side of it as well.
0: And so how do people find you then? Do they get referred by the NHS?
1: So yeah, they can get referred by any sort of medical profession. So normally it's GPs, it can be social prescribers, physios, practice nurses, even pharmacists can now refer in as well. So most of the local surgeries in Basingstoke are aware of our scheme, so they would just fill out a form and then that gets emailed to me, and then we contact the person directly.
0: And is this for people who haven't necessarily been ill but just been told by their doctor to get themselves a bit fitter?
1: Absolutely. You don't necessarily have to have a medical condition. It could be that you're just inactive, or you might need to lose a little bit of weight or something like that. So it can be, you don't have to have a medical condition to use it.
0: Excellent. Okay, well, thanks for talking to us, and good luck for the future of the scheme.
1: Lovely. Thank you very much for having me.
0: Thanks a lot.
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3: 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I like to talk about health and well-being, and I may give you tips or point you in the direction of contact details for a particular support group. 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
6: Lean on me. The hospital has taken the practical steps to promote good health and has a no-smoking policy. You and your visitors are asked to observe the no-smoking signs and ask not to smoke in the interests of both staff and patients' health on hospital grounds.
7: The Basingstoke Transport Festival, the Old Basing Carnival, the Tadley Treacle Fair. HRB!
0: You're with Hospital Radio Basingstoke. Good morning to you wherever you are in Basingstoke and North Hampshire Hospital this morning. 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
9: Hello there, it's Richard Smith here with another A to Z of Pop Trivia Challenge for you. And I'm looking for the answer to the following question. A UK-US male-female band, What Why took the song Apparently Nothing into the UK charts during the spring of 1991? A UK-US male-female band, What Why took the song Apparently Nothing into the UK charts during the spring of 1991? OK, your time's up. Did you get it? Well, the answer is The Young Disciples.

0: Well, that's all for now, but please do join me again soon here on your favourite station for more from the A to Z of Pop. I'll see you later. Ta-ra!
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0: mixture of songs and artists that all have the same thing in common. So to find out just what all that fuss is about, please join me, Richard Smith, with the A to Z of Pop, Tuesday and Thursday evenings at 10 o'clock here on Hospital Radio Basingstoke. I'll see you later. Take care. Ta-ra!
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1: From the Sky News Centre at 8, the United States has withdrawn all bombers from a military base that's at the centre of a suspected terror plot in Gloucestershire. Six people were arrested and since bailed over last weekend's incident at RAF Fairford. The Prime Minister claimed there are strong indications Iran was involved, which it denies. Our US correspondent David Blevins has the latest from Washington.
2: It is a rather vague statement from the Pentagon, which quite frankly leaves us with more questions than answers. We are left to assume it's because of the counter-terror operation there within the last week.
1: There have been six arrests after people gathered in Gosport in Hampshire last night to protest the arrival of migrants. The Home Office says 149 people were brought ashore by the RNLI. Israel's banned Green Party leader Zach Polanski from entering the country after his party voted in favour of defining Zionism as racism. 56% of members voted for the motion. Experts are searching for a quarter of a million people to take part in a study to investigate the rise of bowel cancer in younger adults. Obesity is thought to be a factor. Republic of Ireland manager Jaime Hal Grimsons called on UEFA to keep his team and Israel apart in the future. They drew 1-1 in the Nations League, which was played despite protests from pro-Palestine groups in Ireland. Hal Grimson admits he made a mistake in showing his opposition to the Gaza conflict.
3: My feelings and my opinion should be set aside when I am spokesman for an organisation or a group. So it taught me a lot about leadership.
1: Wales suffered their third defeat of the campaign, losing 1-0 against Denmark. And more parents in England are to be given extra support to toilet train their children before they start primary school. A pilot led by the City of York could be replicated by dozens of councils. Teachers say around 1 in 4 started reception last year in nappies. That's the latest.
0: Around the hospital, online at hrbasingstoke.co.uk and across Basingstoke on DAB. Local news and information. 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

0: Did you know that daylight helps regulate your circadian rhythms? Physical, mental, and behavioural changes that follow a 24-hour cycle. And these natural processes respond primarily to light and dark, and affect most living things, including animals, plants, and even microbes. In turn, these circadian rhythms improve our sleep.
1: This is HRB.
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3: Ken Bruce here. 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

Why do birds tend to sing so early in the morning? Well, there are a couple of hypotheses. The songs we hear are typically coming from male birds looking to attract a mate. The early hours of the day tend to be more dry and cool, and this is thought to help birdsong travel as far as possible. Another theory is that male birds are trying to prove their strength and vigour, displayed by their ability to sing loudly before the day has even started. Maybe they even skipped breakfast. The real answer to why probably lies somewhere in between these two theories. However, the how and the why are not nearly as important as what is going on right outside our windows each morning. The morning chorus is a beautiful symphony of song occurring each day, and I encourage you all to wake up and embrace the melody.

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1: You're listening to Word on Health with Paul Pennington. On air and online 52 weeks of the year. Taking you behind the healthcare headlines, this is Word on Health. Around 10 million people in the UK are estimated to live with a form of Raynaud's phenomena. Primary Raynaud's is the more common and typically less severe form. It occurs on its own without being associated with any other underlying health condition. Secondary Raynaud's is less common but more serious. It occurs as a result of another underlying health condition, often an autoimmune or connective tissue disease such as scleroderma, lupus or rheumatoid arthritis. Despite its prevalence in the rest of the population, research shows that less than 5% of us have ever heard of it, and 36% believe it's contagious, which of course it isn't. Sue Farrington is CEO of the charity SRUK.
2: Raynaud's phenomenon is a circulatory disorder. It's where the blood supply to the extremities is affected, so that's fingers, toes, ears, nose and even nipples. The small blood vessels become extremely sensitive to changes in temperature, or even we found stress can bring on a Raynaud's attack.
1: So how might a Raynaud's attack manifest itself?
2: The first signs that you may notice are when your fingers and toes are feeling very, very cold. You may notice colour changes in the affected areas. They can go white and then go to blue and red. And a lot of people experience numbness, tingling or pain in the fingers and toes. And then as they start to warm up, there's a real kind of stinging or throbbing pain that happens.
1: Although the severity and frequency of symptoms can vary widely from person to person, I know from talking to people who live with it, it can be extremely painful.
2: Imagine plunging your hands through the ice of a frozen pond and leaving them in the water for several minutes. Then take them out and run them under a really hot tap. And then the searing pain that you would feel as your fingers are kind of recovering to those extremes of temperature is something that people with Raynaud's phenomenon frequently experience.
1: Research into the genetic, immune and environmental factors involved in Raynaud's is ongoing. Do we have any indication as to the age and gender bias in its prevalence?
2: It's not age specific, so anyone of any age can develop primary Raynaud's. It's quite rare in young children, but more common in teenagers, and then may subside and not return. For those where it comes on later in life, it certainly affects far more women than men, I would say 2/3 to 1/3.
1: I know there's no cure at present, but are there things that people can do to minimise the frequency of attacks?
2: There are a number of things that people can do, making sure that your hands are warm before you put on gloves to go outside, wearing many layers rather than one thick item, and with your hands maybe wearing a pair of thin gloves before you put on an extra thick pair of gloves. There has been identified a link between smoking and Raynaud's attacks. Given it's a disorder of the circulation system, gentle exercise can help improve the circulation. And then there's other things that you can guard against. So if you want to kind of get anything out of the fridge, we often say to people, if you are prone to quite serious attacks, make sure that you wear insulated gloves. And these are lots of hints and tips that our community is sharing online.
1: As I highlighted in my introduction, it's estimated that cumulatively 10 million people in the UK have Raynaud's phenomena. However, many of these cases go undiagnosed because symptoms can be mild, many people don't seek medical advice, or they attribute their symptoms to just cold hands rather than an underlying condition. When should we be talking to our doctor about Raynaud's?
2: If you are having regular bouts of this where your hands are going from white to blue and then to red, you may also start to get ulcers on your fingertips, and then you absolutely must go and see your GP because it can be a sign of an underlying autoimmune condition, scleroderma. And although that's very rare, this is a condition that can affect different organs in your body. And so it's really important that you have that identified.
1: My grateful thanks to Sue Farrington from SRUK. 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

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It takes place on the second Monday of the month from 10:30 a.m. till noon and the fourth Thursday of the month from 2:30 p.m. till 4 p.m. at the Tadley Common Methodist Church in New Church Road in Tadley. For more information, you can call Reverend Steve McKay on 0118 981 6252 or Barbara Rayner on 0118 981 6262. Chicken.

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2: Sky News Centre at 9. Some breaking news. A hearing looking at the arrest of Andrew Mountbatten-Windsor will take place later this week. The King's brothers taking Thames Valley Police to court over the searches of his properties in Windsor and Sandringham. He was arrested in February on suspicion of misconduct in public office. All American bomber aircraft have been removed from RAF Fairford. The Gloucestershire Air Base was the target of a suspected terror plot last weekend. Six men have been arrested and bailed following the incident. Our reporter Emma Birchley says there could also be military reasons behind the withdrawal.
3: Will there be more strikes, or is this a time where the United States is scaling back operations in Iran, and does the removal of the bombers signal that change?
2: 149 migrants were rescued off the coast of Hampshire last night after crossing the channel in a small boat. Dozens of people gathered in Gosport to protest as they were brought ashore by the RNLI. The Shadow Chancellor will outline plans to cut taxes, red tape and house building costs later. Andrew Griffith will give his speech at the Conservative Party conference. He'll also make clear the Tory support for another runway at Heathrow Airport. Former Tory Mayor of the West Midlands, Sir Andy Street, says it doesn't mean the party's abandoning green goals.
4: You have to think about how is the best way of addressing that, and it is utterly legitimate for a party thinking about how is it going to balance the books, how is it going to deliver growth, to say that you still face into the challenge but you don't necessarily need the same dedicated agency with the same resources.
2: Wales manager Craig Bellamy says he doesn't have enough players playing consistently at the top level. They suffered their third Nations League defeat, going down 1-0 against Denmark. And Republic of Ireland manager Jaime Howe Grimsons called on UEFA to keep his team and Israel apart. They drew 1-1 in the Nations League, which was played despite protests from pro-Palestine groups in Ireland. That's the latest. I'm Faye De Silva.
5: From Tadley to Hook, Odiham to Oakley.
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2: Final.
3: Across the decades.

Hey, first off today with Elvis Presley, yes, the king of rock and roll. I can remember playing that when we had a brand new installation of a disco kit in a rather large pub, new speakers, new lights and everything. And as I stood up on the stage, they sort of simmered their voices and looked up, and I started with that one because it was an oldies night. And of course it sounded amazing, and everybody then turned and thought, what is that? A simple song like that, a golden oldie, made all that difference. My memories of Elvis, and She's Not You. The Star Sisters next. They were a Dutch vocal group, as we go across the decades, in the 1980s, best known for their nostalgic medleys, celebrating the music of wartime and swing eras in this time, and make the most of it. It's quite a long one, but all the different tunes bring back those wartime memories, flooding back, and although it was wartime, the songs themselves stood the test of time, still played today on all the oldie stations. Amazing. The Star Sisters, sounding like they really were the real bands themselves.

Across the decades, with that 65 million records sold, Fats Domino, and that's the, well, thanks to hits like that, I suppose, Bloomery Hill. We'll follow that with somebody who sold rather more, a 600 million album sold worldwide. Who could that be? The Beatles, of course. So here they are with a song I haven't played for a long, long time, Blue Jay Way.

Let's Work Together. They already made new from Canned Heat, their version. Let's Work Together. And we're going to do Brian Ferry now. We play him quite often, I suppose, on the Violin Impressions. This is something different, though. He's known as the suave frontman of Roxy Music. He's celebrated for blending art rock with stylish solo hits. Here he is with one of his solo hits, and it's his version of Johnny and Mary. Classic. Have a listen.

making it on their own. That's Stereophonics and Wolf Alice, fellow. This is won the prestigious Mercury Prize in 2018 for their album Visions of Life. And here they are with the wonderful Delicious Things.

Across the Decades today on The Vinyl Impressions with myself, Martin Brown. Thank you for tuning in. Do appreciate that. Something we did in the 1990s was play Bill Whelan and the shorter versions of Riverdance. This is the full version from 1994, as we're on radio now and it's a broadcast I know you'll appreciate.

had a friend who could do that dance, you know, where they jump from foot to foot and lift their knees up and break them. And they used to do it as a little thing in the pub whenever we played the river dance. And it was their party piece, stood on the floor in front of the disco console and did that. It was a good 3 minutes of our lives, that was. So the river dance, and a nice one from Bill Whelan. Noah Cohen now, and you'll know this one from more recent times as we're across the decades. All My Love.

Staying with the more recent tracks then, as we do on, when we go across the decades, here's Bryan Adams. This one's called A Little More Understanding. Enjoy.

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2: All your

0: No specific reason for the moves been given. Six men have been arrested and bailed since the incident. Our defence and security editor Deborah Haynes says the decision's significant.
1: It's not as if Donald Trump has declared peace with Iran. So the idea that they would want to be moving bombers that are in a much better position to conduct bombing raids all the way back to their home bases in the United States before that is over, the US wouldn't have taken that decision lightly.
0: The body of an 11-year-old girl has been found in a park in Worcestershire. She was reported missing late yesterday evening. Her death's being treated as unexplained. BT's agreed a rescue deal to save TalkTalk from administration. The group will buy its consumer and wholesale businesses in a move protecting telecom supply to millions of households and vital public services. Campaigners and scientific experts are stepping up calls for the UK to ban toxic toys that contain harmful chemicals. It's being urged to follow in the EU's footsteps. Chloe Topping from the charity ChemTrust described some of the chemicals found.
2: Stuffed toys intended for infants and toddlers from across Europe, and they tested them and they found every single one contained forever chemicals. PFAS, boron and slime has been found, which is really worrying. It was asbestos in play sand.
0: And Bournemouth midfielder Alex Scott's withdrawn from the England squad after suffering an injury during Saturday's 7-0 Nations League win against Croatia. He made his first start for the senior team but was forced off in the second half. That's the latest. I'm Faye De Silva.
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Well, good morning. Welcome to the show. This is HRB, Hospital Radio Basingstoke, broadcasting to North Hampshire hospitals. We are your local health and wellbeing radio station. It's Anne here with you till 1 o'clock, 1 p.m. And my thanks to Martin Brown for the vinyl revival. Great show, especially hearing Riverdance. This is Ray with her sisters Amma and Absolutely, as performed on Strictly last weekend. It was the opening number. It's called Joy. Anyway, we're bringing you lots of joy on the show. It's called Start the Week. I'm here to help you get your day, your Monday, and your week off to a really good start, I hope. We've got all the usual features. We've got the movie quiz, hidden treasures, and of course, the Strictly Conversation. Yes, it was movie week. And we had a results show and we had a dance-off. Some more news on that in the third hour. In the first hour, we've got the movie quiz. We've got local news. And we've got a look at the HRB diary as well. I also have requests for eFloor. And the invitation to join in with the show from outside the hospital, it's 01256 313521. If you're in the hospital, you can ask a member of staff to call us on 43521. Or if you're able, you can call us on your bedside phone. 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You can listen on smart speaker when you're at home, or you can listen on DAB if you have a digital radio and you're within range. So what I'm going to do now is a little tribute to Dame Esther Ranson, who passed away last week. I did this last evening, but of course not all of you would have been listening last night. So Dame Esther Ranson, born Esther Louise Ranson on the 22nd of June 1940. She passed away on the 30th of September. She was a well-known journalist and TV presenter, and for 21 years, from 1973 to 1994, she presented That's Life. We all used to tune in, I think it was on a Sunday evening, and she worked with various charitable causes. She started up Childline to help children who were being abused or had various issues. She set that up in 1986. Then in 2012, she set up similar, the Silver Line, and this was for older people to help them combat loneliness. In 1991, she got a CBE, and in 2015 she was on the New Year's Honours list and was made a dame. She's done loads of great stuff. I think she was instrumental in the campaign to pick up dog poo, and also she was involved with the Anthony Nolan Trust as well, I recall, as well as lots of other stunts in the street. A dog that said sausages, and she also got arrested once, and there was that lovely lady called Annie who was always there trying stuff out and getting totally confused. Thank you, Dame Esther Ranson, for everything that you did for us. And here's a little tribute from Frank Sinatra.
Come on, Frank.

0: Thanks, Frank. That's Life, a little tribute to Dame Esther Ranson, 22nd of June 1940 to 30 September 2026. Thank you, Esther, for everything you have done for us. Now I'm going to have a look at the movie quiz for today. I'm going to give you a few clues as we go along, and I've got a limerick as well, which may help you guess the film. If you want to join in, you can give us a call. Let me know how clever you are. But it is just for fun. There are no prizes. So it's a 1971 American neo-noir psychological thriller directed by and starring Clint Eastwood in his directorial debut. Also stars Jessica Walter and Donna Mills. If you think you know the answer, as I said, by all means, get in touch, but it is just for fun. Bit of Level 42 just after this.
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3: Hey, it's the Emperor Roscoe. Doing a gabba gabba gabba with you. 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

Level 42 and Lessons in Love. It's 20 minutes past 10. You're listening to Hospital Radio, Basingstoke. It is Monday. It's the 5th of October. First Monday of the month. And I'm here with you till 1 o'clock. And after me at one, it's the HRB team with the afternoon mix. And the third hour of my show between 12 and 1 is the HRB lunch break with local news, information, word on health, and lots more. Quick recap right now on the movie quiz. It's a 1971 American neo-noir psychological thriller. Film directed and starring Clint Eastwood in his debut as a director. It stars Jessica Walter and Donna Mills. And I'm going to give you a limerick to help you guess the film. A DJ in Carmel by the sea met a fan with alarming esprit. Her devotion turned grim as she fixated on him and whispered, "Play a record for me." So if you think you know the answer, by all means, get in touch. But it is just for fun. We'll be having a look at the local news and weather very shortly. But right now, I've got a request. Now, this was phoned in during my show last evening. And I'm afraid I didn't pick it up because I didn't actually hear the phone ring. All I heard towards the end of the show was the answer machine ringing, bleeping. Anyway, this is for Kiers. He's in the isolation ward, side room 7 on E floor. And I hope I've got the name correct. I hope that is Kiers. I hope I'm saying it correctly. And you've asked for this one by Maria McKee and Show Me Heaven.

Back to 1990 and from the movie Days of Thunder, which starred Tom Cruise, Maria McKee and Show Me Heaven. And that was especially for Kears on the isolation ward bay, side room 7 on E floor. I hope you enjoyed that, and thank you for phoning that in last evening. And if you too would like a request here on HRB, not just with me but with my colleagues, you can pick up your bedside phone and press the hospital radio button. That will patch you through for free. Or you can WhatsApp us on 074 000 4308. There are other ways to get in touch. And if you go to our website, hrbasingstoke.co.uk, all will be revealed. So here's that limerick again to help you guess the... movie for today. Right, here we go. A DJ in Carmel by the sea met a fan with alarming esprit. Her devotion turned grim as she fixated on him and whispered, "Play a record for me." So if you think you know the answer, get in touch, but it is just for fun. Earth, Wind and Fire next to take us up to the local news and weather.

0: It's 10:30 right now, and it's time for the local news. Earth, Wind & Fire, Got to Get You Into My Life, which I believe was originally a Beatles number. I'll check on that. So without further ado, let's have a look at the local news and weather.
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0: And in the local news, a person has died after they were hit by a train. The incident happened between Basingstoke and Hook on Saturday and led to major disruption on the rail network, with all lines towards Woking blocked. Emergency services attended the scene and Basingstoke railway station was evacuated as a result. The lines faced disruption until 9 p.m. as power had to be switched off to allow emergency services to work, with people asked to avoid the area. A whole residential caravan park in Hampshire could soon have new owners after the site went up for sale, with its homes, facilities and grounds included in the listing. Savills has put Bear Hill Caravan Park on the outskirts of Whitchurch on the market on behalf of private owners, with a guide price of £800,000. The freehold site extends to around 1.69 acres and comprises a well-established residential mobile home park with 12 pitches in a secluded setting. And finally, hundreds of runners took to the roads of North Hampshire, taking part in Basingstoke Half Marathon 10K and 5K races yesterday. The 5K was won by Jack Tilford Carey in a time of 18 minutes 50 seconds. The 10K was won by Liam Wilson, whilst the winner of the half marathon was Edward Denham in a time of 1 hour 12 minutes and 16 seconds. Despite an issue with the 10K and 5K courses, where some runners were sent the wrong way and ended up doing at least a kilometre longer than the race distance, everyone seemed in good spirits as they came across the finishing line in Crossborough Park. Entries are now open for the 2027 race, and there will be more highlights of this week's event on Tuesday at 7 p.m. here on HRB. And I'd like to congratulate the HRB team, that's Neil and Scott, for covering the marathon yesterday. They were there at the start, they were there at the end, and I'm sure they were there in between. And also congratulations to Dario and Inga, two of our members, who raised over £2,000 for HRB doing the run. So let's have a look at the weather now.
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0: And today we'll see another mild day. An early mist and fog patches will clear, leaving sunny spells and patchy cloud through the day. But it's going to be staying dry. Tonight will continue dry and skies will turn largely clear to start. Later on, some patches of low cloud, mist and fog will develop in places. And that's the weather.
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Kylie. Better the devil you know. It's 10:37. This is Hospital Radio Basingstoke, HRB to our friends. And the show is my show. It's Start the Week, and it's all about helping you get your day, your Monday and your week off to a really good start. Quick recap on the movie quiz. 1971 American neo-noir psychological thriller, directed by and starring Clint Eastwood, his debut as a director, stars Jessica Walter, Donna Mills, and I've got a limerick for you to help you guess. A DJ in Carmel by the sea met a fan with alarming esprit. Her devotion turned grim as she fixated on him and whispered, "Play a record for me." If you think you know the answer, you've just got a few minutes left. But as I say, there are no prizes. It's just for fun on this show. So we're saying good morning to Paul. Good morning, Paul, on E3 Bay 2. You've asked for UB40 and Kingston Town, and it's dedicated to your daughter, Tanya, on her birthday. So happy birthday to Tanya, and get well soon to you, Paul. Here's UB40.

UB40 and Kingston Town, especially for you, Paul, on E3 Bay 2. I hope you enjoyed that. And that was dedicated to your daughter, Tanya, on her birthday. So happy birthday, Tanya, and please get well soon, Paul. And thank you for that request. And if anyone else would like a request here on HRB this morning, or indeed with any of our other presenters, you can call from outside on 01256 313521. From inside, you can get a member of staff to call us on 43521 if they're not too busy, or you have a bedside phone, just press the hospital radio button and that will patch you through to us. Or from your phone, you can WhatsApp us on 074 000 4308. Or you can go to our website, HR Basingstoke, and send us a request through the website. It's time now to give you the answer to the movie quiz. And it is from 1971, an American neo-noir psychological thriller. And it's Play Misty For Me. Clint Eastwood, in his debut as director, he also stars in it with Jessica Walter and Donna Mills. The screenplay, written by regular Eastwood collaborators Joe Himes and Dean Reisner, follows a radio DJ being stalked by an obsessed female fan. The film was a critical and financial success, with Walter earning praise for her first major film role, including a Golden Globe nomination for Best Actress in a Motion Picture Drama. So there we have it. That was our film, Play Misty For Me. And Donna Mills was Clint Eastwood's love interest in the movie. And this beautiful piece of music song features in the movie. It's Roberta Flack and The First Time Ever I Saw Your Face.

0: gorgeous. Always been a fan of Roberta Flack. The first time ever I saw your face, taken from the movie Play Misty For Me, which was our movie today. We'll be back with another one next week. And in the next part of the show, we've got Hidden Treasures, three tunes, all with something in common. There's a link word. And it's also got a link to the movie quiz as well. Identify all three, singer and song, and you will reveal the hidden treasure. It's 10 minutes to 10. We've got the national and international news at the top of the hour. And next, we've got some Donna Summer just after this.
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0: Well, we're going to have to cut this one a bit short, I'm afraid, as the national and international news are heading this way, just 3 minutes away. In the next part of the show, we're looking for hidden treasures. Don't forget, three tunes, always something in common, a link word and a connection to the movie quiz. Identify all three and you will reveal a hidden treasure. 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

0: around the hospital, online at hrbasingstoke.co.uk and across Basingstoke on DAB. This is HRB.
1: Moscone Central at 11. Andrew Mountbatten Windsor's taking legal action against Thames Valley Police over his arrest 8 months ago. The former prince was detained on suspicion of misconduct in public office over his links to paedophile Jeffrey Epstein. He's challenging the search warrants issued on properties in Sandringham and in Windsor. A private High Court hearing will take place on Thursday. Legal commentator Josh

0: to have an EV charger, but we don't think those should be mandatory. It's about actually delivering the outcomes that we want.
1: He'll deliver his speech at the party's annual conference later. Greenpeace says the environment needs more protection, not less. All American bomber aircraft have been moved from RAF Fairford after the Gloucestershire base was targeted in a suspected terror plot. Six men have been arrested and bailed, though it's unclear whether they were moved because of the incident. A snap election's been called in Spain. Next month's vote was announced by Prime Minister Pedro Sanchez after protests over the cost of housing. And we'll soon be seeing more Lidl's around. 50 stores are opening as part of a £600 million investment. That's the latest. I'm Faye De Silva.
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8: This is something new. The Casper Slide.

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One hop this time. Right foot, two stumps. Left foot, two stumps. Slide to the left. Slide to the right. Crisscross. Crisscross. Cha-cha real smooth.

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To the left. 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One hop this time. One hop this time. Reverse. 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

from 1971, glam rock band, The Sweet and Funny Funny. It's 8 minutes past 11. It's HRB. It's Monday. And here till one, helping you get your day, your week off to a really good start. And don't forget, in this part of the show, we are looking for hidden treasures. Three tunes, all with something in common, and there's a link to the movie quiz we did in the first hour. Identify all three, singer and song, and you will reveal the hidden treasure. You can message in and let me know how clever you are, but there really are no, there's no prizes, it's just for fun. So, request time again. We're back on E3, bed one. Tracy, good morning to you, Tracy. I think Mark, our ward visitor, saw you over the weekend sometime. And you've asked for Dire Straits and Tunnel of Love, which we don't have. So how about this one? Twisting by the Pool.

Wow, that was a very energetic Twisting by the Pool, Dire Straits. And Tracy, I hope that was a good replacement. You asked for Tunnel of Love by the Dire Straits, which we don't have, so I hope you enjoyed that one as well. So once again, from all of us here at HRB, please get well soon, and thank you for having that request. And if anyone else wants one, WhatsApp 074 000 43088, or pick up your bedside phone and press the radio button. 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We're going to have a look at the HRB diary a little bit later on. And don't forget, we're also looking for hidden treasures, three tunes, or with something in common, a link word. Identify all three, singer and song, and you will reveal the hidden treasure. And

0: Don't you tell her that I love her. I don't know, that just got caught short there. It wasn't me, I promise, it was the system. But they say a bad work person always blames their tools. It's 17 minutes past 11. This is HRB. Keep looking for those hidden treasures.
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2: Hey, it's the Emperor Roscoe, doing a Gabba Gabba Gabba with you. 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
4: 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All your favourites, Anne Murrell.

25 minutes past 11, Chesney Hawkes, he's the one and only. And so am I. I'm Anne and I'm here with you till 1 o'clock. With Start the Week, helping you get your day, your Monday and your week off to a really good start. It's Monday the 5th of October 2026, first Monday of the month. Don't forget you can WhatsApp 074 000 43088 for a request. You can pick up your bedside phone, press the radio button, and that will buzz you through to me free of charge. Now, we've been looking for hidden treasures. We've had two so far. One more to go, three in total. All with something in common. There's a link word, and it also links to the movie quiz that we did in the first hour of the show. I'll be giving you the answers very shortly after we do the HRB diary, which is on the half hour in about 4 minutes' time. But right now, we're back on E4, Bay 2, and saying good morning to Bill. Good morning. You've asked for the classic Frank Sinatra and My Way.

0: Never gets old, that one, does it? An absolute evergreen. Gorgeous. My Way, Frank Sinatra. Thank you, Frank. Especially for Bill on C4. I hope you enjoyed that, Bill, and get well soon. In fact, to everyone who's had a request today, thank you very much. And thank you to Mark for collecting them. And get well soon, everyone in Basingstoke Hospital. This is HRB. It is a Monday. And answers to the hidden treasures. We're going to dig up the hidden treasure just after we have a look at the HRB diary.
1: The HRB diary.
0: Do you like wine but can't tell your Shiraz from your Chardonnay? I think most people can, but anyway, just a little example. North Hampshire Wine Society meets every third Wednesday of the month. And the next meeting is Wednesday, the 21st of October, 7:30 at the Moose Centre in Churchill Way. If you think you'd like to join or at least come as a guest, sorry, get my teeth in order, come as a guest, then you are welcome to do so. It's £20 for members, it's £25 for guests. And there's a gorgeous buffet halfway through and tasting of about 9 wines as well. So if you'd like to know more, please go to the website North Hampshire Wine Society.
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2: My name is Benson Boone. Mystical,
3: 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This is HRB. All your favourites. Start the week with Anne Murrell.

0: Well, this is our third and final clue in the Hidden Treasures competition.
1: You betty.
0: Three tunes, always something in common, a link word. And a connection to the movie quiz that we did in the first hour. So, our first clue was Cha-Cha Slide by DJ Casper.
2: Down the drain.
0: Then we had rock DJ Robbie Williams. And they were both from the year 2000. And then this one playing right now from 1983, In Deep. And last night, a DJ saved my life. So, what's the hidden treasure? It is, of course, DJs. And we are treasures. Some of us, anyway. Some of us look like we've been dug up. And not all of us are well hidden, either. And, of course, the connection to our movie, Play Misty For Me. That was about a DJ with a stalker. After me at 1 o'clock is the HRB afternoon mix. I'll give you a full rundown of programmes yet to come here on HRB a little bit later on.
2: Is that a problem, Dad?
0: At the top of the hour, we have the national and international news.
2: In the mix.
0: Then in the second part of the show, we've got the Strictly Conversation. Lots of good tunes. And we also have the World on Health and another look at the local news and weather. Stay with us. This is HRB, Monday, the 5th of October, 2026. And here with you till 1 o'clock.

0: 11:46. You are listening to Hospital Radio Basingstoke. At the top of the hour, we've got national and international news. Then in the third hour, which is the HRB lunch break, we've got local news, information, the weather, a word on health, plus lots of great music, as always. Then after me at one, it's the HRB team with the HR afternoon mix. More local news and information, including Word Whiz and the A to Z of Pop Bite Size. It's the classic chart rundown and 21st century hits with Dave Marley between 3 and 4 and 5. It's Jim Stevens, Jolly Jim Stevens, with the happy hour at 5 o'clock tea time. Then we have two music on demand shows, and that means you can have a request. So first of all, at 6 we have Margot, and at 8 we have DJ Scotty. Then at 10 it's Frankie with Superstation VIP Lounge. And that's until midnight, when Vernon Pierce takes over with the Midnight Hour, the Love Songs Hour. Then it's Fred Setter's After Hours. And then at 2, it's the HRB Night Shift, right the way through until 6 in the morning. For more information, please go to our website, hrbasingstoke.co.uk. Madonna next after this.
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Well, the second hour is almost coming to an end. It's 5 minutes to 12. After the news, we've got the Strictly Conversation. We've got a word on health, and we'll have another look at the local news. To take us up to the national and international news, we have some Amy Winehouse.

0: 3 minutes to the news. This is HRB Monday, the 5th of October 2026, and here with you till 1 o'clock. Then after me, it's the HRB Afternoon Mix. Amy Winehouse, Tears Dry on their own. News next.
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1: From the Sky News Centre at midday. A private High Court hearing's to take place later this week as Andrew Mountbatten-Windsor issues legal action against Thames Valley Police. The former prince is challenging search warrants on properties in Sandringham and in Windsor in February. He was arrested on suspicion of misconduct in public office over his links to paedophile Jeffrey Epstein. He denies wrongdoing. The body of an 11-year-old girl's been found in a park in Worcestershire. She was reported missing late yesterday evening. Her death's being treated as unexplained. The United States has withdrawn all of its bombers from RAF Fairford. The Gloucestershire base was at the centre of a suspected terror plot last week. Six men have been arrested and bailed following the incident. Shadow Chancellor Andrew Griffith is uneasy about the decision.
2: That has been a frontline base for the United States Air Force for a very, very significant period of time. We'll have to understand what the reasons are, but that sounds a very, very concerning development. Can't be right that we are not able to protect assets like that from domestic terrorism.
1: Figures show government funding for hospices in some areas is as little as 3%. The NHS only funds around 40% of the cost of end-of-life care. The

0: My choice is Van Morrison's A Fabulous Night for a Moon Dance.
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0: right.
1: Good afternoon. It's 12:15. It's the third part of the show. It is the HRB lunch break. We've got local news. We've got a word on health. And we've got the Strictly Conversation. After me at one, it's the HRB team with the HRB afternoon mix. Dave Marley follows with the classic chart rundown and 21st century hits. For more info, take a look at our website, hrbasingstoke.co.uk. This time for a request, 07400 430 4388. 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
5: Oh, it most certainly is. 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Hello there, I'm Richard Smith, and whether it's ABBA to ZZ Top or Alfie to Ziggy Stardust, I'll be here just for you on Hospital Radio Basingstoke every Tuesday and Thursday evening at 10 o'clock with a real mixture of songs and artists that all have the same thing in common. 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I'll see you later. 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
2: Local news and information. Back today at 1. This is HRB. Anne Murrell.

Great disco classic from the 70s. Evening, Champagne King and Shame. It's 20 minutes past 12, 40 minutes left. And then it's over to the HRB team, the rest of the team. And I've had a message. I've had a message on the WhatsApp saying that Tadley Khalifa FC have got through the fourth qualifying round of the FA Cup. Apparently that's one round away from the first round proper and the furthest they have ever been. The draw is this afternoon and they beat Dartford in the fourth qualifying round on Saturday. So well done to Tadley Khalifa FC. Must be something to do with those Romans. So from Evelyn, from Evelyn Champagne King to Mark Morrison. Another disco favourite and Return of the Mac. Still to come on the show, the Strictly Conversation.

Funky final hour. In a moment, we've got the word on health, and then we'll have another look at the local news and weather. This is HRB. It's Monday. I've been trying. Hope I'm succeeding to help you start your week on a good foot. Your dance foot, that is. Helping you get your day, your Monday and your week off to a really good start. We are HRB. 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Right, saying good morning to three of my regular listeners. We've got Astrid. Oh, four. We've got Astrid, we've got Pearl, we've got Jenny and Betsy. So I guess that makes it five. And Astrid's probably got Cubby, so I've lost count now. And we've also got Leslie Ann listening in Fuengirola in Spain. And this next track is for Betsy and Jenny, and it's Cat Stevens, Father and Son. Word on health and local news next.

It's not time to make a change. Just relax, take it easy. You're still young, that's your fault. There's so much you have to know.

0: Lovely Cat Stevens, father and son, especially for Jenny, and a little woof woof to Betsy. Word on health next, followed by the local news and weather. This is HRB. It's almost 12:30.
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2: Across the UK, we have over 3 million people who live with or are at risk of disease-related malnutrition, of which around 1.3 million are over the age of 65. Ruth Harvey is a registered dietitian from Tynemouth.
3: This type of malnutrition often stems from loss of appetite and unplanned weight loss due to an illness. It's either the symptoms of the illness or the treatment that means the person eats less. Another cause can be a person's social circumstances, or it can be that the illness itself means that they burn more energy and their energy requirements are more.
2: There are a whole range of conditions that can lead to a person being undernourished, as Cardiff-based dietitian Lucy Marland explains.
4: People that may suffer from a chronic obstructive pulmonary disease, also known as COPD, people who may have been diagnosed with cancer, people who may have a progressive neurological disorder such as dementia or motor neuron disease, or someone who may have had a change in their swallowing ability, so it's going to be affecting their ability to eat, and this is also known as dysphagia. Someone who was maybe admitted to hospital with an acute illness, and we've also got the group which would come under the frailty group, so those older in age, maybe a reduction in mobility, and have also recently been admitted to hospital.
2: The consequences of disease-related malnutrition shouldn't be underestimated. Dahlia Campbell is a Tayside-based dietitian.
5: Somebody may not be getting enough energy. They're going to start using up some of their muscle mass. If you lose muscle, you don't have the strength that you need just for daily tasks. But also it can be strength around different muscles. So, for example, the muscles involved in breathing and swallowing and all of those sorts of things. We also see increased risk of infection. And if somebody gets an infection, it takes them a lot longer to recover. If somebody is going into hospital, somebody that's malnourished tends to have a longer stay in hospital. If they have to go through an operation, they can get more risk of complications, or they may take longer to recover. They can develop sores in hospital or at home because they've not got enough muscle mass and enough fat mass. They're more at risk of falls. We know that people with malnutrition tend to go to the GP more frequently as well. So there's a huge impact.
2: The Malnutrition Pathway Organisation has for over a decade highlighted the need for greater awareness of disease-related malnutrition and to encourage more medical professionals to screen people at risk. Their lead clinician is Anne Holderway.
6: I think for GPs and nurses who may be under a lot of pressure in their own surgeries, is thinking about when there's a patient in front of you with dementia, a patient in front of you who you know has had cancer and cancer treatment, or a frail elderly individual, are they at risk of malnutrition and should I be screening them? So it won't necessarily be screening everybody, but it may be screening those who are vulnerable, which then leads on to a conversation with them about are they eating enough and do they have any concerns about their ability to eat.
2: Dudley-based community dietitian Victoria Dagnan highlights the telltale signs that loved ones, friends and family can look out for ahead of seeking medical intervention and gaining the support that the affected individual needs.
7: Ask about someone's appetite, how they're getting on with their shopping and their food preparation, and do they need any help with eating and drinking? Often there are signs of unplanned weight loss, so someone may have loose jewellery, they may have some ill-fitting clothes, they might have lost their interest in food as well. Have conversations with people, listen to their issues around eating and drinking, and help them to get adequate, appropriate advice and support.
2: My grateful thanks to my guests. 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
0: And in the local news, a person has died after they were hit by a train. The incident happened between Basingstoke and Hook on Saturday and led to major disruption on the rail network, with all the lines towards Woking blocked. Emergency services attended the scene and Basingstoke railway station was evacuated as a result. The lines faced disruption until 9 p.m. as power had to be switched off to allow emergency services to work, with people asked to avoid the area. A whole residential caravan park in Hampshire could soon have new owners after the site went up for sale, with its homes, facilities and grounds included in the listing. Savills has put Bear Hill Caravan Park on the outskirts of Whitchurch on the market on behalf of private owners with a guide price of £800,000. The freehold site extends to around 1.69 acres and comprises is a well-established residential mobile home park with 12 pitches in a secluded setting. And finally, hundreds of runners took to the roads of North Hampshire, taking part in the Basingstoke Half Marathon 10K and 5K races yesterday. The 5K was won by Jack Tilford Carey in a time of 18 minutes 50 seconds. The 10K was won by Liam Wilson, whilst the winner of the half marathon was Edward Denham in a time of 1 hour 12 minutes and 16 seconds. Despite an issue with the 10K and 5K courses where some runners were sent the wrong way and ended up doing at least a kilometre longer than the race distance, everyone seemed in good spirits and they came across the finishing line in Crossborough Hill. Entries are now open for the 2027 race and there will be more highlights of this weekend's event on Tuesday at 7 p.m. here on HRB. And well done once again from me to all the team. That was Neil and DJ Scotty. They were out there at the start, they were there at the finish, they were probably there doing bits and pieces in between. So well done to them. And congratulations to Inga and Dario, who are members of HRB, and they raised over £2,000 for the station. Well done. Congratulations, everyone. Now let's have a look at the weather.
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0: And the weather today will see another mild day. An early mist and fog patches will clear, leaving sunny spells and a patchy cloud through the day. It's going to be staying dry. Tonight will continue dry and skies will turn largely clear to start. Later on, some patches of low cloud and mist and fog will develop in places.
10: Hi, I'm Miley Cyrus and this is...
9: This is HRB. All your favourites. The HRB Lunch Break with Anne Murrell.

David Ruffin and Walk Away From Love. It is 20 minutes to 1 o'clock, 20 minutes left. And it's time for the Strictly Conversation. Well, it was movie week on Saturday. All 15 performing. It's a little bit earlier this year. And I guess that's great to give everyone a chance. Also a nightmare for Vicky Gill and the team. Although the drudges didn't dress up for any of the movies last night. Anyway, we had movie week. We had a results show. We had the first dance-off. And, of course, the first public vote. We had lots of great dances. We had waltzes, American smooths. We had a paso doble. We had a Charleston. Both Melanie and Dame Sarah had the opportunity to play Julie Andrews. Both Cash and Sean played John Travolta. And it was all good stuff. Hosts a lot more relaxed, but one of them still not right. Still, it's a great show. It's a winter warmer, and I still love it. So in the dance-off last night, we had Jamie and Carlos against Chris and Amy, and Jamie and Carlos won through, and Chris and Amy had to say goodbye, but you'll probably see them tonight on It Takes Two with Ellie Taylor at 6:30 on BBC Two. And my favourite dance of the night was one of the John Travoltas. It was Cash and his partner Maddie, and they took on Grease, all in black and very tight, and they got a standing ovation to this from Grease, We Go Together. And it was a samba or a samba.

John Travolta, Olivia Newton-John, and the cast of Grease. We Go Together from Grease, of course, as portrayed last night in a samba by Cash and Maddie, scoring them 29 and a standing ovation. My other favourite dance was Graham the Dogfather and Lauren dancing a beautiful waltz to The Godfather. And Anton said it was the best celebrity waltz he's ever seen on Strictly. Well done to everyone who took part. And I am looking forward to next week.

0: Pots of Stone, You Made Me So Very Happy. Not long left to go. We've got the news, national and international, at the top of the hour. Then after that, it is the HRB Afternoon Mix. Two songs to play us out, Robbie Williams and some Luther Vandross. Of course.
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0: Well, that's it. Thank you very much for listening. Thanks for having a request. Thank you to Mark for collecting the requests. For everyone in hospital, get well soon. Please join me next Sunday between 6 and 8 for Easy Like a Sunday Evening. And then I'll be back next Monday between 10 and 1 with Start the Week. So until then, enjoy the rest of your day. Enjoy the sunshine. Have a good week. Take care. Stay safe. Bye-bye.
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3: The Diagnostic and Treatment Centre is a mostly an outpatient and day case suite. We have 3 theatres and 2 endoscopy suites. We cater for about 1,100 patients a month, which is about 13,000 patients a year. And it ranges from children as young as 1 to adults that could be 100 plus. A range of operations from ear, nose and throat, gynaecology, orthopaedics, general surgery, pain, dental, then through to endoscopy, which can be colonoscopies, sigmoidoscopies, bronchoscopies, a whole range of things. And we also have some outpatient services as well. It's very busy, and probably a lot of people, I don't think, realise how busy we are. As I say, it's 1,200 patients a month, and that's sort of between 250, 300 patients a week we can be seeing through these doors, so it is very busy. It allows patients that need to be in hospital and staying in hospital to be cared for in the right facilities, obviously main theatre and seafloor and other areas, so the Diagnostic and Treatment Centre can then just do the outpatients and the patients that need 1, 2, 3 night stays. So it means it's sort of a better utilisation of facilities all round.
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0: from our studios at Basingstoke and North Hampshire Hospital, broadcasting across Basingstoke on DAB. 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
1: From the Sky News Centre at 1, Andrew Mountbatten Windsor's taking Thames Valley Police to court following his arrest in February. The former prince was detained on suspicion of misconduct in public office over his links to paedophile Jeffrey Epstein. He denies wrongdoing. His lawyers claim the searches of his properties may have broken the law. Our correspondent Molly Malone explains.
2: The warrants for those searches were issued by a judge at the Old Bailey, and they were what allowed the police to conduct those searches. And it seems to be these warrants that Andrew Mountbatten Windsor is seeking to legally challenge.
1: The French Coast Guard says two men have died while trying to cross the channel on a small boat. Two women are in hospital being treated for burns thought to be caused by the fuel on board. The United States has withdrawn all of its bombers from RAF Fairford after it was at the centre of a suspected terror plot last weekend. Six men have been arrested and bailed following the incident. BT's agreed a rescue deal to save TalkTalk from administration. The group will buy its consumer and wholesale businesses, protecting around 900 jobs. England manager Thomas Tuchel says he's sad to lose Alex Scott from his squad ahead of tomorrow's Nations League against the Czech Republic. The Bournemouth midfielder suffered a thigh injury and could face 2 months on the sideline. Tuchel insists they took no risk with Scott's fitness against Croatia on Saturday.
3: There were only green lights from himself, from the medics. When we were aware that there is a slight discomfort throughout the match, we asked him if he wants to come off. He said no. After the match, he said, it was the right thing to do, but I could have played 90 minutes.
1: Defender Ezri Konsa's also withdrawn due to injury. And the average cost of five-year fixed mortgages has hit 6% for the first time in 3 years. Lenders are responding to rising prices and interest rates. That's the latest. I'm Faye De Silva.

0: country boy, yeah!
1: Celebrating 100 years of hospital radio in the UK. This is HRB.

0: It's Hospital Radio Basingstoke, and I'm joined today by Robert Smith from Serve Wessex, the Blood Bikes, who provided a very important service to hospitals here in Basingstoke and around the area. Welcome to HRB.
1: Thank you very much. It's a pleasure to be on.
0: So tell us more about what you do.
1: Okay, so Serve Wessex is a voluntary organisation, and as you've already said, we're known as Blood Bikes. So we provide a free service to the NHS and community, and our particular group covers Hampshire, South Wiltshire and East Dorset. So we do a lot of work for Basingstoke and Winchester, and we also look after the Hampshire Isle of Wight Air Ambulance and provide all the blood and plasma carried on the aircraft.
0: And you're all volunteers, aren't you? Which is something that probably quite a lot of people don't realise.
1: Yeah. We are 100% volunteers. And unlike some of the other blood bike charities, we only have seven charity vehicles for the volunteers to use. So most of the duties and the mileage by our volunteers are done on their own bikes and using their own cars, and they pay all their own fuel and all their own expenses, so nobody gets a penny.
0: A lot of people will be very surprised to hear all that. So where do you get your funding from, your income from?
1: Well, funding comes from donations and doing supermarket collections, which obviously have dropped off a bit since the cost of living crisis came along. And just generally, the same as probably most charities, just applying for the odd grant here and there, and just going along to events and, getting in bucket collections.
0: And what would a typical volunteer do? You've got two types of volunteers. You've got the people taking the calls and those out on the road, I guess.
1: Yeah. We've got, so we have riders and drivers that are out on the road, and then we have another group of volunteers called dispatchers, and they're the ones that take the calls from the hospital and then look after the riders and drivers when they're out doing their jobs on the road and keep an eye on them when they're out and about, which is a very important role because we cannot operate without a dispatcher. So they are a key role, and I can assure you when you're out in, it's 4 o'clock in the morning, it's great to know somebody's awake and on the end of the phone or there to help if anything happens.
0: And it's obviously a 24-hour day service, so you're on call all the time.
1: Well, we've through the pandemic we ran a full 24-hour service. What we do now is we provide a full service from 7 o'clock at night till 6 a.m. in the morning, Monday to Fridays, a full service on bank holidays and weekends. But during the weekdays, we provide a limited book service. So we'll move urgent samples for pathology if that are requested. But we do provide a service to the Human Baby Milk Bank in Southampton. So our volunteers go out to mums in the community and they donate human milk, which goes back to the milk bank. And then we distribute all the milk from the Human Milk Bank to the neonatal units throughout our area. And quite often those are urgent jobs because the hospitals don't hold a lot of baby milk. So if there's a premature baby or a sick baby, they'll call us and we'll ask for a volunteer to go and do the job.
0: And you're volunteers, so you're presumably always looking for extra people to take on volunteer roles. You were saying that less so for the glamorous driving side, but presumably you're looking for volunteers all around.
1: Yeah, I mean, mainly because for the riders and drivers, we have an upper limit of how many volunteers that we can have in the organisation. Obviously, there's a cost involved to us for training. So we tend to cap the riding and driving volunteers at a certain number just so that we can, man the shifts. But dispatchers, as I say, they... we're always looking for dispatchers because we have a lot of shifts to fill throughout a month. A lot of our riders and drivers also do take on dispatching duties as well to help out. But you can also come on board if you wanted to and help us, as a supporter and help us with fundraising. So, you talk to us and, we're always looking for help.
0: So if anyone does want to get in touch with you and thinks, I'd like to have a go at doing that, I'd like to help, how do they get in touch with you?
1: Well, if you just go to our website, which is www.servewessex.org.uk, or we've got a Facebook page, which is Serve Wessex the Blood Runners, and there's there's details on how to contact the charity.
0: Brilliant. Okay. Well, we hope you find some more volunteers. A very valuable service. And as I say, I bet a lot of people don't realise that it was done by a charity. Just like the other big charity, the Air Ambulance that you briefly mentioned, they're a charity as well. And a lot of people don't realise that either. So we hope you find some extra people. And we say well done for your hard work.
1: Okay, well, thanks a lot, and I say thanks for having me on. Just one pertinent bit of information so people can get an idea of the work we do. Last year, our volunteers covered over 165,000 miles throughout the area, and we made over 4,000 deliveries free to the NHS.
0: Okay, well, thanks for joining us. Good to talk to you, and well done for all your work.
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8: Functional Neurological Disorder, or FND as it's known, is classed as the most common disorder that you've never heard of, and that includes many healthcare professionals. FND affects between 50 and 100,000 adults and 20,000 children under the age of 16. Women and girls are disproportionately affected, making up between 60 and 75% of patients. Tom Plender is chairman of the charity FND Action.
9: There's no actual structural damage to the nervous system or the brain. It's more of a signalling problem, with the brain sending incorrect signals to the body. Because of this, you can end up with all sorts of different symptoms like muscle spasm. A lot of patients have seizures which look a bit like epileptic seizures, but it's actually a slightly different process that's going on in the brain. Problems with movement, balance, coordination. Often patients will have a hand or a limb might seize up, get stuck in a very kind of fixed position. Often FND is accompanied by quite severe chronic pain as well. It's a complex condition.
8: This is a disorder that suffered from a lack of understanding, which has had quite an impact on those that live with it.
9: Because FND isn't well understood, there isn't a great deal of treatment out there. And in fact, there's no national treatment service for FND on the NHS. So it's a very difficult situation for FND patients. There are sort of complex historical reasons why that's happened. One of them is that historically, FND was viewed by the medical profession as being purely psychological. And it's only really in probably the last 10 or 15 years that serious research into FND has started to happen. Decades ago, medical professionals, researchers couldn't actually see anything on brain imaging when they looked at the brains of FND patients. As the technology improved, they started to see these brain network disruptions.
8: Where are things at in terms of understanding the risk factors for FND?
9: There are kind of multiple potential ways and risk factors that can lead to getting FND. The causes are usually complex and they're kind of heterogeneous and often multifactorial. One of the major risk factors is actually already having an underlying neurological condition. These can leave you more at risk of developing this kind of brain network problem that FND is. Psychological trauma is also another potential risk factor, particularly something like PTSD.
8: FND is something that you yourself developed. How did that come about, and how did you get to where you are today, campaigning as you do for more research, greater consideration, support, and treatments for people who live with FND?
9: I got FND when I was studying at the Guildhall School of Music doing a postgraduate in jazz, I developed these overuse injuries, which seemed to trigger FND, and I deteriorated quite quickly, unable to walk, unable to use my arms. My day was sort of dominated by muscle spasm, chronic pain. I saw multiple different doctors, and no one seemed to know what was wrong with me. And this went on for about 12 years, and during that time, I continued to deteriorate. And then eventually, I had some luck. I was referred to a neurologist called Professor Mark Edwards, who at that time was working at the National Hospital for Neurology in London. And he was the first person to say to me, this condition isn't all in your head. It's very real. I was admitted for 4 months of a multidisciplinary inpatient rehabilitation. The bulk of that was neurophysiotherapy. And then I had some occupational therapy and cognitive behavioral therapy on top of it. It hasn't 100% cured me, but it's got me functioning again. It's given me back my quality of life. That kind of treatment is not widely available. Not everyone benefits, not everyone completely recovers. And I think one of the things that we need is more research, because there are actually many different types of FND. A lot of people have seizures. Some people have speech and language problems. There are lots of ways in which this kind of signaling problem can manifest. The ideal would be if we can get to a point where treatment is tailor-made to each different subtype. It is early days, but the types of treatments that are available are showing very, very promising results, and there's a lot to be hopeful about.
8: My grateful thanks to Tom Plender. To find out more about FND and to connect through to the charity FND Action, visit our website, www.wordandhealth.com. 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

0: Hi, this is DJ Scotty for Hospital Radio Basingstoke, and I'm joined today by Katie and Dave, who are both volunteers at the Basingstoke Samaritans branch. Hello to you both.
1: Hi there.
0: Thank you for coming to talk to us today. So I guess the first question I have for you is, can you just tell me a little bit about more about the organisation?
1: So the Samaritans is a charity that I'm sure many, many people will have heard of. And primarily what we do is we offer a listening service. So people call our number, which is a free phone number, and you'll have a trained volunteer at the end of that telephone who will just be there to listen with no judgment or hidden agendas or anything, just to sort of help you get through whatever difficulties you're going through at that particular moment in time. So we offer emotional support in a number of ways, really. And it's a completely confidential service as well.
0: The question that I have is, so who are you really for? Who would, you know, be useful to take advantage of the service that you guys offer?
1: So we're here for anybody, actually. So I think people feel we're more of like a suicide hotline, maybe. But actually, we're here to support anybody who is going through emotional difficulties. So that could be loneliness, problems with relationships, mental health problems, addiction problems, or if you're just having a really bad time, you know, at that particular moment of your life, because talking is just so brilliant at alleviating some of those sort of worries, anxieties, just sharing it with someone else. And because we're not friends or family, we're not there to tell you what to do, you know, what to do next. We're sort of helping guide you to find your own path, because you know how you can cope with the day-to-day pressures of life more than anybody can. So, and we, you know, we don't know you, you don't know us. So yeah, that's primarily what we do.
0: And I think it's really important at the moment, given the pressures of life that are more, you know, around today than they ever have been, right?
1: Yeah, definitely. I mean, no two calls are the same. Every shift we do, the calls are completely different, aren't they, Dave? So you never know who's going to call or what the subject matter is going to be. But as you say, there are, you know, COVID was very different. You know, there were lots of people who were very lonely, very isolated, and couldn't access their normal support system. At the moment, as you say, you know, there's lots of financial problems going on at the moment for people, and that creates a lot of worries as well. So we're happy to talk to anybody who's got emotional worries that they're carrying around, just to try and help them, you know, start to find another path, really.
0: And another thing that I don't think that I totally was taking on board was the fact that you are all volunteers.
2: Yeah, I mean, I've been a volunteer for a year and a half now, and I went through the usual process of applying online, samaritans.org, and you can kind of put your details in to volunteer and say, want to go to the Basingstoke kind of centre. All the details will go through, and we've got an interview process and a selection process that you go through, so that, you know, if you're going to be struggling with some of the emotional support side of it, we don't really want to put someone through that. We'd rather get people who've got that empathy and are able to take that through. Obviously, you don't want to get people taking calls immediately. So we've got a fairly comprehensive training program that everyone goes through, which involves skills tests and a whole range of levels of understanding as to some of the calls you might receive and how to deal with them. Yeah, then after that, you start on the journey as taking calls. Always got a mentor with you in the early days to make sure that if you do get into your problems, you've got someone there to who's got your back. And at the point when you're ready to take calls yourself, then you're allowed out and you start taking calls with another volunteer.
0: How are you finding it, Dave?
2: Wonderful. It's given me a whole chunk of purpose to life. Something where I feel that I'm giving something back to the community, and every call, as Katie says, is different. And some of those calls are ones which are life-changing to the person who's calling, but also really put your own life into perspective. So you do realise that some of the things that we worry about are probably a lot less important than some of the things that a lot of other people are dealing with at the moment.
0: Yeah,
2: it's a very important thing.
0: Yeah,
1: amazing. It's a strange thing to say, but when people say, "Oh, do you enjoy it?" the answer is generally yes, we do. Even though you're speaking to people who are sometimes, you know, really at the edge of their life sometimes, but actually, when you put the phone down, if you feel you've got a connection with that person and they've said, thank you so much for being there, it's an amazing feeling, isn't it? To think, you know, just me coming in to the centre in Basingstoke for 3 hours might have just made someone feel a little bit better. Isn't not to say it's going to last for the rest of their life, because they might be calling us or someone else 2 or 3 days later. But in that moment in time, you've made a difference in somebody's life. And it's really, really empowering, I think, actually.
2: Yeah,
0: I think it's very, very rewarding work. So remind me, how do people get in touch if they're interested in becoming a volunteer?
1: So that's through the website, which is Samaritans.org. And you will just type in volunteer with Samaritans, and it takes you through. You just have to fill in a form, and it will then send it through to the branch that you're nearest to.
0: And then on the flip side, if someone does want to get in touch and talk to someone, they're needing to talk to someone.
1: It's a free phone number. It's 116123, and that is a free number. You can also email us. If you go on the website, that will take you to that link. I think it's joe@samaritans, and we have an online chat service as well. And you can still send us a letter, and someone will write back to you. So there are, lots of different ways, because not speaking on the telephone doesn't suit everybody.
0: Well, I want to say thank you very much to you, Katie and Dave, for coming and talking to us about the amazing work that the Samaritans do today at Hospital Radio Basingstoke. Thank you very much.
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4: 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That's Hook Books on the first Thursday of each month at the Elizabeth Hall in Raven Road, Hook.
3: Promote an event on HRB by sending us the details to hrbdiary@hrbasingstoke.co.uk. All your favourites.

0: With Talking Money, this is Etley Davies. Nearly half of Brits believe young people's struggles in buying a house stems from their penchant for luxuries like takeaway coffees, according to a study by King's College London. As a nation of coffee lovers, how much do we really spend on the beverage? Research by Finder established the average price of coffee stands at £3.47, a figure that unsurprisingly rises to £3.70 in London. Taking a look at the UK's most popular coffee shop, Costa, we can see that the price of an Americano is set at £3.80, higher than the national average. The rising trend of specialty coffees, such as iced oat milk lattes and matchas, will certainly set you back an extra pound or two. Then we must turn to those tempting toppings and extras, those syrups, extra shots, creams and marshmallows, which will have customers leaving spending more than they realise. We could of course make a much cheaper cup of instant coffee at home, rather than buy it. But if you want to enjoy a latte or cappuccino, you'll need to invest in either a bean or pod machine, then the ongoing cost of said beans or pods. Coffee shops also serve a purpose that homebrew would not provide, the social aspect. Coffee shops serve as a much needed third space for community connections. Many people view their daily run as a social run, to meet with friends or colleagues. These places provide vibrant workspaces, attracting professionals and students. Does this add to the cost? Can we justify the extra expense in terms of reciprocated social value? It's also worth noting that coffee culture itself has become a lifestyle choice for many, from collecting loyalty points to sharing aesthetically pleasing latte art on social media. The humble coffee has evolved into a symbol of modern living. For some, the daily visit to a cafe isn't just about the drink, but about taking a moment for themselves in a busy day, enjoying the atmosphere and indulging in a small but meaningful treat. Additionally, the amount you frequent a coffee shop will determine how much the cost can add up to. Nescafe suggests that 80% of UK coffee shop goers go at least once a week, with 16% of those surveyed going on a daily basis. It is tricky to determine the exact amount we as Brits spend on coffee, but the average property price in the UK is over a quarter of a million. So, let's say you find a house for £250,000. You'd need a minimum deposit of 5%, which works out to about £12,000. Buying a first home can be a big challenge, but there are ways to do it. And no, your flat white is not the reason you can't afford a house. With Talking Money, this is Etley Davies.
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2: 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I'm full of chat and useless bits of information. I might tell you what national day it is. 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I like to talk about health and well-being, and I may give you tips or point you in the direction of contact details for a particular support group. 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

on your cigarette break. It's like 10,000 spoons when all you need is a knife. It's meeting the man of my dreams and then meeting his beautiful wife. And isn't it ironic? Don't you think?

0: With Talking Tech, I'm Josh Emsbright. New data shows a 39% rise in the number of parents seeking a grammar school place for their child. This growing demand has intensified competition for places and could leave many students from low-income families behind. That's why Atom Learning is attempting to level the playing field and is offering its 11-plus exam resources to eligible pupils completely for free. Joining me now to discuss this is Anna Masterson, Chief Learning Officer from Atom Learning. Anna, tell us about what your data shows.
1: So our data shows that there's been a 39% increase in parents targeting grammar schools. If we break down our data, about half of those parents are applying to grammar schools only. What that does is that increases the amount of competition for those grammar school places. That means that if you're from a disadvantaged background, you are in that competition with children who maybe have more means to prepare for those 11 plus exams than you. It's no secret that lots of tuition and coaching often goes into preparing for selective school exams. And tuition costs range from anywhere between £30 to £75 an hour for a tutor. Now, that's just not within the means of so many families in the UK.
0: So at Atom Learning, what have you done to combat this?
1: In January this year, we wanted to extend our reach, and so we started working directly with grammar schools. We're now working directly with about 50% of the grammar schools across the country. And when we talk to those grammar school heads, they're really passionate about widening access. And so they are working with us to make sure that families from disadvantaged backgrounds, any family eligible for pupil premium, can access all of Atom Learning for free. We are a real mix of educators and technologists. So on the platform, we have 90,000 teacher-made questions and hundreds of hours of instructional videos. That's kind of the education side of it. The technology side of it is where it gets really exciting, because if you think questions you can get in a workbook, videos a tutor could talk you through instruction, the technology works in a way where as a child answers a question, they get instant feedback and their work is instantly marked, so they get that feedback loop of how they're doing.
0: To sign up or to find out more, go to atomlearning.com. With Talking Tech, I'm Josh Holmes-Bright.

We want to know what's going on around the Basingstoke area in the coming months. If you know of a charity or non-profit making event, HRB can promote it on the air during our HRB Diary feature and on our mix shows throughout the day. HRB broadcasts to Basingstoke and the local area on DAB, as well as online and around the hospital, potentially reaching thousands of listeners. So why not send us the details of your event via email to hrbdiary@hrbasingstoke.co.uk. That's hrbdiary@hrbasingstoke.co.uk.

0: at the Royal Hampshire Hospital in Winchester, Hampshire Hospital's NHS Foundation Trust has set up a dedicated stroke treatment centre. Louise from the centre explained more about what it does and how it works.
1: So if you have a stroke, we tend to send people all to Winchester, where we have our hyperacute stroke unit. That means that all the stroke patients are treated in the one unit, which means that we've kind of got all the consultants and the medical services available to you. If you happen to live in Basingstoke or an area and need rehab, we would then move you back to Basingstoke for your rehabilitation. And if you're more Winchester or Eastleigh area, we'd keep you in Winchester. The team that I work with is the Stroke Early Support Discharge team, and actually we're trying to get our stroke patients home a little bit sooner with that, and we would actually do some therapy with them at home. So instead of having your therapy on a ward, we would actually take you to your own home and give you the therapy at the same level that we would on the ward. This is for kind of more mild to moderate stroke patients, but we find people really benefit being at home. They actually rehab very well at home, and actually they have the family support there as well.
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4: Hello, my name's Russell Emeny. I'm the National Director of the NHS Improvement Programme for Emergency Care. I'd just like to say hello to all of the patients in the hospital and to wish them a rapid and speedy recovery, and hope that they'll get up and walk around as much as they possibly can during their hospital stay.
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0: around the hospital, online at hrbasingstoke.co.uk and across Basingstoke on DAB. 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
1: From the Sky News Centre at 2, Andrew Mountbatten-Windsor is taking legal action against Thames Valley Police over searches at his homes in Sandringham and Windsor. The former prince, who's always denied wrongdoing, was arrested in February on suspicion of misconduct in public office. A private High Court hearing will take place on Thursday. Legal commentator Joshua Rosenberg explains.
2: The idea is to look at the processes that the decision maker goes through. Were they reasonable? Did they take account of everything they should have taken into account? Did they take account of things that they shouldn't have taken into account, for example, the status of the person in this case? Did they go through the proper processes?
1: Two men have died off the coast of northern France after a boat carrying around 90 migrants got into difficulties in the channel. French officials say two women who were on board the vessel were taken to hospital with burns. Number 10 insists an RAF base from which the US has withdrawn its Air Force bombers is safe. Pentagon officials confirmed yesterday that American assets deployed to RAF Fairford had been moved to the US. The Gloucestershire Air Base was the target of a suspected terror attack last month. Here's former Veterans Minister Tobias Alwood.
3: It's sad to see clearly Trump reacting in this way, and it sends a very worrying message actually to your adversary. You know, we get scared and what do? We run away. We should be actually bolstering the capability at that airbase, not emptying it.
1: The Tories are promising to slash the cost of building new homes with what they call the biggest deregulation project in a generation. Shadow Chancellor Andrew Griffith will outline his plans at his party's conference later. More parents in England will be given help to toilet train their children before they start school. A survey of teachers found around one in four pupils started reception last year still in nappies. And England have a double injury blow ahead of tomorrow's Nations League clash against the Czech Republic. Alex Scott and Ezri Konsa have both been ruled out. That's the latest.
4: 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Local news and information. 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

0: With Talking Life, I'm Jessica Harding. In response to Britain's health crisis, Dr. Claire Mosley is continuing the work of her late husband, Dr. Michael Mosley, alongside the Fast 800 to promote a healthier nation. Their science-backed programme offers a sustainable solution for improving public health. Joining me to discuss this is Dr. Claire Mosley and members of the Fast 800, Sue and Nigel. Dr. Mosley, how did Dr. Michael Mosley's work change the public's approach to diet wellness?
1: Starting from when he discovered he had type 2 diabetes himself, and at the time it was always assumed that you went straight on medication and you stayed on medication. But he wanted to lose weight and not have to take medication. So he lost 10 kilos in 8 weeks. And his blood sugars came right down and he went into remission. And it was seen to be some anomaly at the time. But increasingly, the evidence came out to show that by weight loss, many people can put their diabetes into remission.
0: What are the key benefits participants can expect from following the Fast 800 programme?
1: They get support to lose weight. In doing that, they also get access to fantastic programmes so that they can eat the right sort of foods, plenty of protein, plenty of fibre, and that makes a huge difference. And that helps them on their weight loss journey. But there are so many other benefits too, in terms of improving heart health, reducing blood pressure, better skin, better mood, and often those are the benefits that they are really not expecting.
0: Sue and Nigel, what were your experiences of the Fast 800 programme?
2: My husband went to the doctors and was recommended to look at the programme 5 years ago. We gave it a go together, and the benefits we had were big weight loss between us, 8 stone altogether, and other health benefits such as, in Nigel's case, his blood pressure dropped, better sleep, better ability to exercise, we found we could walk further, which helped, and just better mood, feeling better.
3: We went on the diet plan. No, it's not a diet plan, it's a change of lifestyle. And I used to suffer quite a lot with acid reflux. That disappeared. I had gout. That disappeared. The biggest lifestyle change was cutting out all the sugary things and also carbohydrate. But we were so surprised that, you know, the flexibility of being able to eat things.
0: Dr. Mosley, where can we go for more information?
1: Fast800.com. And we've also got a sale going on for 30%.
0: Thank you all. With Talking Life, I'm Jessica Harding.

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1: HRB's local news.
2: And in the local news, a person has died after they were hit by a train. The incident happened between Basingstoke and Hook on Saturday and led to major disruption on the rail network, with all lines towards Woking blocked. Emergency services attended the scene and Basingstoke railway station was evacuated as a result. The lines faced disruption until 9 p.m. as power had to be switched off to allow emergency services to work, with people asked to avoid the area. A whole residential caravan park in Hampshire could soon have new owners after the site went up for sale, with its homes, facilities and grounds included in the listing. Savills has put Bear Hill Caravan Park on the outskirts of Whitchurch on the market on behalf of private owners, with a guide price of £800,000. The freehold site extends to around 1.69 acres and comprises a well-established residential mobile home park with 12 pitches in a secluded setting. And finally, hundreds of runners took to the roads of North Hampshire, taking part in Basingstoke Half Marathon 10K and 5K races yesterday. The 5K was won by Jack Tilford Carey in a time of 18 minutes 50 seconds. The 10K was won by Liam Wilson, whilst the winner of the half marathon was Edward Denham in a time of 1 hour 12 minutes and 16 seconds. Despite an issue with the 10K and 5K courses, where some runners were sent the wrong way and ended up doing at least a kilometre longer than the race distance, everyone seemed in good spirits as they came across the finishing line in Crossborough Park. Entries are now open for the 2027 race, and there will be more highlights of this week's event on Tuesday at 7 p.m. here on HRB.
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4: 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It's Richard Smith and the A to Z of Pop.
5: Hello there and welcome along to a bite-sized edition of the A to Z of Pop. A collection of three songs, one where the title starts with our chosen letter, one whose artist name begins with that letter, and one where both the title and the artist start with that letter. And this time around, I'm going to be taking an A to Z look at the letter O. So welcome along to the A to Z of Pop. Getting us off and running, a tune originally from 1960 by the Folks Brothers, an early ska hit, redone in 1993 by Shaggy, O Carolina.

Thank you, boys. There we are from 1993. Shaggy, he spent 2 weeks at the top of the UK charts with that in March of 1993. Out of 19 weeks on the charts in total, O Carolinas. He starts with O. Now then, here's a tune that was originally used to advertise the film Together in Electric Dreams, which starred a computer, back in 1984. However, the tune overshadowed the original film. It's more of a success in its own right. Produced by Giorgio Moroder, written by Phil Oakey of the Human League and Giorgio Moroder. They were Together in Electric Dreams, you see. Phil Oakey. That's how he qualifies for this show. It's the A to Z of Pop, looking today at the letter O.

0: a tune that, according to Phil Oakey, literally took 10 minutes to record. Nice work if you can get it. Got to number 3 in the UK charts of 1984, together in Electric Dreams, Phil Oakey and Giorgio Moroder. And there we are. That almost concludes our all-too-brief look at the letter O for this time around.
1: Today's edition of the A to Z of Pop was produced and presented by Richard Smith. 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
0: So please join me again soon for more from the files of the A to Z of Pop. And I'm going to leave you for now with the charity single for Red Nose Day in 2013. It was a rehash of a 1979 tune that came from the Parallel Lines album by Blondie. It was One Direction who covered One Way or Another and put in the lines from the Undertones' Teenage Kicks. You'll discover what I'm all about in a moment or two. Anyway, thanks for your company. I'll see you later. Take care. Ta-ra.

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Get your fiction fix from 2 to 4pm, where there'll be a choice of more than 3,000 novels and children's books, plus the ever-popular pop-up tea room with homemade cakes. Books are just 50 pence each, 3 for 50 pence for children's books. Bring along any books you no longer want and they'll gladly accept them. Any book, any size, on any subject, in any condition. That's Hook Books on the first Thursday of each month at the Elizabeth Hall in

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2: Hello and welcome. My name is Sharon Seaton and I'm the Children's Community Epilepsy Nurse and I'm also a Children's Community Sister. So Virtual Appointments is an online platform that we at Hampshire Hospitals are currently using since the pandemic to offer children and their families their continued care and review of their condition. So the benefits are that the families do not have to come into the hospital, so it's more convenient to them and a time and place when they can attend their appointment. The children don't have to be taken out of school for any length of time, and it's obviously easier for them to attend, so they don't have to drive in. So we're saving them time and energy and money coming onto the hospital site, and the children are very interactive. More so than sometimes when they come to clinic and they see us face to face, because coming into hospital can be scary.
3: The latest national and international news is next.
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3: From our studios at Basingstoke and North Hampshire Hospital, online, around the hospital, and across Basingstoke on DAB, this is HRB.
5: From the Sky News Centre at 3, Number 10 says RAF Fairford remains safe despite the US withdrawing all its bombers from the Gloucestershire base. The site was at the centre of a suspected terror plot last month. Five British people were arrested and have since been bailed, as was a dual UK-Iranian national. Security expert Elizabeth Brough says the decision to pull jets from the base is a significant move.
6: What makes this RAF Fairford incident so interesting is we don't know what exactly those five Londoners were up to, and that what the role is that they may have played in this wider threat against the base that was so serious that Americans have to withdraw their bombers from the UK.
5: Andrew Mountbatten-Windsor is taking Thames Valley Police to court over searches of his homes in February. He was arrested on suspicion of misconduct in public office over his links to Jeffrey Epstein and has always denied wrongdoing. Two men have died attempting to cross the channel in a small boat from northern France. There were among around 90 people on board, with five others treated after coming into contact with fuel. An 11-year-old girl's death is being treated as unexplained after police found her body in Worcestershire. Police say she was reported missing late last night and found in the park near Elmley Castle Cricket Ground. England manager Thomas Tuchel insists he took zero risks with midfielder Alex Scott, who suffered a thigh injury. He'll miss tomorrow's Nations League clash with the Czech Republic at Wembley. Bournemouth could be without Scott for around 2 months due to the problem. But Tuchel says he has a clear conscience.
7: Yeah, 100%. I would not have taken any risk, even if it was like a big opportunity for him, and even we wanted him to start. If I had the slightest idea that I take a risk, I would not have taken it. We never do this.
5: Arsenal defender Ezri Konsa has also withdrawn as a precaution. And Rowan Atkinson is starring in his first West End comedy sketch show in 40 years. Next year's show will combine new material with some of the actor's most famous comic sketches and characters at the Gillian Lynn Theatre. That's latest.
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And so welcome along to another edition of the Classic Chart Rundown with me, Dave Marley, where today we concentrate on the chart of October 1997. 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

0: Another brand new entry straight in at number 19 for DJ Flavors and Your Caress, All I Need. And it's down 5 from last week's 13 to this week's
1: number 18
0: for 2 Avisa.

0: So it's down two from last week's 13 to this week's 18 for two, Avisa and Oh La La La. It's down from last week's number 12 to this week's
1: number 17
0: for Bellini.

drops down 5 from last week's 12 to this week's 17 with Samba de Janeiro, a brand new entry of this week's 16 for Seahorses and Love Me and Leave Me, and it's down from last week's number 10 to this week's 9.

0: dropped down 5 spaces from last week's 10 to this week's 15 with The Drugs Don't Work. As we continue the chart countdown for October 1997, it's another new entry at this week's
1: number 14
0: for Coolio.

0: So Louise drops down 6 spaces from last week's 4 to this week's number 10 with Arms Around the World, and it's down 3 from last week's number 6 to this week's
1: number 9
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0: you wanna go and do that, and do that, and do that.
1: Oh, it always seems to go, but you don't know what you've got till it's gone.
0: Yeah, yeah.
2: So it's a fall of three spaces from last week's number six to this week's number nine, Janet featuring Q-Tip and Joni Mitchell and Got Till It's Gone. And it's up one from last week's number nine to this week's
3: number eight
2: for Will Smith.

0: So it's the fall of two spaces from last week's number 5 to this week's number 7, Chumbawamba and Tub Thumping. And it's another brand new entry straight in at this week's
1: number 6
0: for Lighthouse Family.

0: That's our brand new entry, straight in at number 6 this week for Lighthouse Family and Rain Cloud as we continue the chart countdown for October 1997. It's down from last week's number 2 to this week's
1: number 5
0: for Oasis. Yeah.

So a brand new entry straight in at this week's number four for Eternal and Angel of Mine as we step inside the top three of October 1997. Another brand new entry straight

0: And so it's a climb of one space from last week's number three to this week's number two, Dario G and Sunshine. We're moments away from finding out what was number one in October 1997. Before we do, let's recap on the top ten. It was down six from last week's four to this week's number ten, Louise and Arms Around the World. Down three from six to this week's number nine, Janet featuring Q-Tip and Joni Mitchell and Got Till It's Gone. Up one from nine to this week's number eight, Will Smith and Men in Black. Down from last week's five to this week's number seven, Chumbawamba and Tub Thumping. A new entry at this week's number six for Lighthouse Family and Rain Cloud. Down three from last week's two to this week's number five was Oasis and Stand By Me. Another brand new entry at number four for Eternal and Angel of Mine. Another brand new entry at this week's number three for Backstreet Boys and As Long As You Love Me. And it's up one from last week's number three to this week's number two, Dario G and Sunshine. The track that was number one in October 1997. Britain's number one. It's Elton John and Something About the Way You Look. The flip side was Candle in the Wind, the tribute to Princess Diana. I'll catch you next time.
1: There was

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3: The latest national and international news is next. From our studios at Basingstoke and North Hampshire Hospital, online, around the hospital, and across Basingstoke on DAB, this is HRB.
4: From the Sky News Centre at 4, the US Secretary of State played down a decision to take all US Air Force bombers out of RAF Fairford. The Gloucestershire Air Base was the target of a suspected terror plot last month. Marco Rubio insists the move isn't linked to the incident.
5: The only reason why you guys are focused on how many planes are at Fairfield is because of the threat that happened last week, but it's not unusual to see movement of assets to different parts of the world based on exercises, redeployments, people changing out and new people coming in, new planes coming in, old planes going out.
4: Number 10 insists Fairford remains safe. An Afghan migrant who stabbed a dog walker to death in a random attack in West London has been given an indefinite hospital order. 28-year-old Dawood Safi attacked his landlord and a 14-year-old boy with a knife before going on to kill Wayne Broadhurst in Uxbridge in October last year. Safi admitted manslaughter on the grounds of diminished responsibility as a result of psychosis. Here's Judge Mrs. Justice Cutts.
6: I make a recommendation for deportation. Given the seriousness of your crimes, I am satisfied that your continued presence in the United Kingdom is to its detriment. In so doing, I have not considered any rights you may have under the European Convention of Human Rights. Those are for the Secretary of State to consider.
4: The King's brother, Andrew Mountbatten-Windsor, is taking Thames Valley Police to court to challenge the legality of searches of his home in February. The former prince was arrested on suspicion of misconduct in public office, but has always denied wrongdoing. 12 people have been arrested after a protest over migrant arrivals in Gosport yesterday. Flares were set off and there were scuffles with police. It's become even more expensive for most people to buy a house. For the first time in more than 3 years, the typical five-year fixed mortgage deal rate is 6%, according to MoneyFacts. And Daniil Medvedev has been disqualified from the China Open after accidentally hitting a spectator with a tennis ball during his semi-final against Novak Djokovic. A fan in the front row appeared to suffer an eye injury.
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2: Speaking to Sean, who is a member of the dementia team here at Basingstoke Hospital.
3: I guess the main point is that most of the time our patients generally don't come in because of the dementia itself. People in with dementia obviously get the same kind of ailments as everybody else, and the problem is the dementia will compound those issues. So we're essentially here to support them through that journey and hopefully kind of level that balance, make sure they get the support and the care that they need.
2: On top of the beds there's like a little sunflower logo. Perhaps you could just explain a little bit more about that for us?
3: The sunflower just denotes that somebody has a diagnosis of dementia. So it's not something that people may necessarily want to sort of be sort of everybody to know about, but they do need, again, that extra level of care. So it's just a way of allowing the staff on the wards to know that person has a diagnosis, and that whilst everyone should certainly have a person-centred approach given to them, that it's really, really important that we try and stress that and give them the time and the knowledge of our expertise that we're able to do.
0: Online, around the hospital, and across Basingstoke on DAB.

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1: HRB is interested to know what is going on in and around the Basingstoke area in the coming months. 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
0: Promote an event on HRB by sending us the details to hrbdiary@hrbasingstoke.co.uk.
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1: They say the holy water's watered down, and this town's lost its faith.

And ain't a masterpiece. 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

0: The Basingstoke Festival, the Sherfield Fete, the Basingstoke Half Marathon, out in your community. 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
1: I'm J.

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I walk with my dog and I whistle with the bird. 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

0: This is HRB. This is DJ Scotty, and I will be here later today to play your requests in Music on Demand. 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
1: On your smart speaker, around the hospital, online at hrbasingstoke.co.uk, this is HRB.
2: From the Sky News Centre at 5, Number 10 says RAF Fairford remains safe despite the US withdrawing all its bombers from the Gloucestershire base. The site was at the centre of a suspected terror plot last month. Five British people were arrested and have since been bailed, as well as a dual UK-Iranian national. Security expert Elizabeth Brough says the decision to pull jets from the base is a significant move.
3: What makes this RAF Fairford incident so interesting is we don't know what exactly those five Londoners were up to and that what the role is that they may have played in this wider threat against the base that was so serious that Americans have to withdraw their bombers from the UK.
2: A 28-year-old Afghan migrant who stabbed a dog walker to death in Uxbridge has been sentenced indefinitely in a secure hospital. Dawood Safi was suffering from psychosis when he killed 49-year-old Wayne Broadhurst and injured two others in a knife rampage last October. Andrew Griffith says he'd scrap at least one tax every budget if the Conservatives return to power. He's promised to back business in his first major speech as Shadow Chancellor, adding that he'd scrap taxes on packing and homes, as well as net zero targets if they win the next election. He's also taken aim at what he calls the Prime Minister's socialist fever dream.
4: Today's left does not even understand the basic truth that you can eat the goose or you can have a supply of eggs, but you can't do both.
2: Andrew Mountbatten-Windsor is taking Thames Valley Police to court over search warrants used in his arrest. He was detained in February over alleged links to Jeffrey Epstein, although he's always denied all wrongdoing. A failed asylum seeker who tried to break into the Israeli embassy in London armed with two knives has been jailed for life. Abdullah Al-Badri has been sentenced to a minimum of 20 years in prison. And it's understood Sainsbury's held merger talks with Morrisons earlier this year. If it happened, the deal would have been the biggest tie-up in the supermarket sector for more than 5 years. That's the latest.
0: The Basingstoke Transport Festival. The Old Basing Carnival. The Tadley Treacle Fair. 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
1: Ooh, it's gone all limp.
2: Not again.
3: He's back. Ooh, here comes trouble.
4: Hello, boys and gals. Are you ready to party?
2: Yes.
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0: The Super Supremes were the opening act on today's Happy Hour show with that magical Motown memory from 1970 and their first single after Diana Ross left the group and Gene Terrell took over lead vocals as they went climbing up the charts and up the ladder to the roof as well. I love that bit where it goes.
1: It's time to change the subject.
0: Hi and welcome to another Jim Stevens Happy Hour show. It's 60 minutes of feel-good oldies with lots of fun stuff in between to brighten up your day. So tap your feet and sing along with Happy Hour, you can't go wrong.
2: All aboard!

0: Bringing back groovy memories of 1967, it was those musical madmen, the Monkees, who were singing about a Pleasant Valley Sunday.
1: Ha, ha, ha, beautiful Sunday.
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0: And now, stand by, ladies and gentlemen, because we'll be having our happy hour baffling Beatles backtrack brain teaser coming up right after the next groovy tune.

0: The Europop disco band Boney M had a big international top 10 hit with that song back in 1979 when they were telling us all about their summer holidays.
1: We're all going on a summer holiday. No more working for a week or two.
2: And we interrupt our programmes to say that if there is a couple from Tahiti on a motoring holiday in central Birmingham, we shall be very surprised.
0: Now it's time for a Beatles backtrack. Can you work out this backwards intro to a well-known Beatles song? The full track will follow the intro. Here we go.
3: You have got to be kidding.
0: Let's hear that again, shall we?
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1: We don't care

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0: British band The Roubettes had a huge international hit with Sugar Baby Love in 1974, and the falsetto lead singer Paul Da Vinci definitely deserves a special mention. He must have had a sore throat for weeks after recording that.
1: This portion of the show is being brought to you by Scrambled Campbell's, created especially for secret agents who insist on having their alphabet soup served.

0: Feel Good Oldies all the way here on the Happy Hour Show, and our music memory mix for today came from 1984, and the first clip we heard was that song from Shack Attack, which was a UK top 10 hit for them in that year when they were down on the street.
1: Go ahead, make my day.
0: And that warning sound is to tell us that our fiendishly difficult Happy Hour pop puzzle will be coming your way right after the next track.

0: singer and perfume company founder Bruce Chanel with his 1962 smasheroo, Hey Baby. And I was only joking about the perfume company.
1: Sometimes we're funny, sometimes we suck.
2: It's quiz time.
0: It's the Happy Hour Hamburger. You're about to hear two tracks from the same year, with a TV theme tune from that year sandwiched in between them. See if you can work out which year it is and which TV show the theme tune comes from. The answer will follow the music.
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0: Pow! I love songs with a big finish like that, don't you? So how did you get on with today's Happy Hour hamburger? Well, the first song we heard was Paul Simon, with track one from his Rhymin' Simon album called Kodachrome. The second song was by Grand Funk Railroad, and the title track from their album called We're an American Band, which was also a number one single in the United States. Sandwiched in between them was the theme tune from the classic US comedy series The Mary Tyler Moore Show, and the year that links all those tunes was 1973. Well done to you if you got all those answers right. You're a Happy Hour pop puzzle genius, and you can award yourself the Happy Hour Big Sloppy Kiss.
1: Is that supposed to be a passionate kiss? 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
0: 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And you can also find us on Facebook, of course. So why not get in touch? We'd love to hear from you.

0: It was 1968 and two landmark sci-fi movies were released with groundbreaking special effects in both 2001 A Space Odyssey and Planet of the Apes, and the Beatles launched the now legendary Apple Records. It was also the year that the Association was singing about a time for living.
1: Yeah, I know that much. Did they ever get their license?
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0: A big transatlantic hit for Elvis in 1960, our jukebox jive for today was one of the first records I ever owned, and it was a mess of blues.
1: Boy, that sure sounds good.
2: Yeah.
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I hope you'll be able to join us again next time. And until then, thanks for listening, look after yourselves, and bye-bye.

And we're finishing off today's Happy Hour show with a bouncy British band who had four UK top 10 hits in the early 80s, starting with this one in 1981 called Favourite Shirts, brackets, Boy Meets Girl. So get those feet tapping and those fingers clicking, because here we go. Top 10.

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4: 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If you've got money, honey, I've got the time.
0: This is HRB. Around the hospital, online at hrbasingstoke.co.uk and across Basingstoke on DAB. 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
5: From the Sky News Centre at 6. The US Secretary of State says the removal of American bombers from RAF Fairford isn't directly connected to the arrests of five men near the military base. Marco Rubio insists all of his country's bases are secure. The Shadow Chancellor says he'll scrap taxes on high-value homes and plastic packaging if the Tories win the next election. Andrew Griffiths told his party's conference that cutting levies would help growth. Jeremy Clarkson's been a guest at the event and says things are bad for business right now.
6: Why would anybody set up a business in this country right now? So you go and find a country somewhere, and there will be one where they go, oh, that's a good idea, that'll employ people, and you know, that's good for farming and what have you, and see if we can do it abroad somewhere.
5: A flight to Chicago was forced to turn back to Heathrow this afternoon after declaring an emergency. The BA flight dropped by around 28,000 feet in a few minutes and turned back to England while flying over Ireland. Aviation analyst Alistair Rosenshine says there's something in particular about this that strikes him as odd.
7: Instead of circling for an hour or just a little bit longer whilst it dumped fuel to reduce its weight for a return to Heathrow, it actually circled for almost 4 hours and then continued on to Heathrow. But during this whole time, it had declared this emergency.
5: The airline says the aircraft landed safely after a technical issue. A judge has recommended an Afghan migrant who stabbed a dog walker to death should be deported. 28-year-old Dawood Safi killed Wayne Broadhurst in Uxbridge, West London last year. Andrew Mountbatten Windsor is challenging the legality of searches of his homes by Thames Valley Police. The King's brother was arrested on suspicion of misconduct in public office in February, but has always denied any wrongdoing. And Spanish Prime Minister Pedro Sanchez has called an early election for the end of next month. It's after recent defeats on legislation aimed at addressing the country's housing crisis. And that's the latest.
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0: With Margot Konitzer.

And that was not at all what I was expecting. That was Brian Ferry there. And, well, I have got... We've slowed the tempo down a bit, haven't we? And I have got some requests. Thank you to the lovely Jill, who was up on ward C3 and C2, and she managed to get some favourite... Or C4 as well. She managed to get some favourite tracks for me to play for you. And going back to my little thing about hits that were major milestones on October the 5th across different years. So one that stood out for me, and it reached number one on the US Billboard pop charts on October the 5th in 1959, but it is an old favourite, and it was a big favourite of my grandmother's and my mother's. And it is Bobby Darin with Mac the Knife here on HRB.

0: is back.
1: Drumroll, that was brilliant. That was Bobby Darin with Mac the Knife. Now, if you would like a request this evening, you don't have to be a patient in hospital. 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
4: Hey, it's the Emperor Roscoe, doing a Gabba Gabba Gabba with you. 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

And that was Olivia Newton-John with I Honestly Love You. And that held the number one spot on the US singles chart and was sitting there on the 5th of October 1974. And I haven't heard that for ages, so I'm very happy that I played that. Now, coming up next, it is my first request. And this is for Geraldine. Geraldine, I do hope you are listening. You're on Ward C3 in Bay 1. Hello, Geraldine. And you've asked for James Taylor, You've Got a Friend. And you asked for it to be played between 6 and 8. And here it is for you now.

And that was James Taylor, You've Got a Friend, for you, Geraldine. And now this is for you, John. You're also on Ward C3 in Bay 2, and you have asked for one of my all-time favourites as well, and it is Moody Blues with Knights in White Satin here on HRB.

0: And that was Knights in White Satin with the Moody Blues. And it's just about 6:30, and it's time now to see what's going on locally around Basingstoke and the community.
1: The HRB Diary.
0: The Bucket List Wishes Halloween Quiz Night. That is on Friday, 30th of October 2026. It's from 6:30 to 9 p.m. and it's at Burfield Village Hall. It's a fun Halloween-themed quiz night in aid of the Bucket List Wishes charity. But bring your own food and drink in teams of up to six. It is £6 per person. Fancy dress is optional but encouraged. And there will be a raffle too. 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That is bucketlistwishes.org.uk. And the telephone number again for WhatsApp is 07951 400055.
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And you've just heard two tracks there. One was Tom Grennan, and that was Here. And you've just listened to Phil Collins, and that was Something Happened on the Way to Heaven. And there will be some more requests coming up if you're waiting for yours to be played. And don't forget that if you would like a request, you can dial us on 01256 313521 if you're out of inside the hospital, or you can pick up your bedside phone, press the hospital radio button on the screen to call the studio free. 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

0: And that was Nat King Cole and Natalie Cole with Unforgettable. That is a popular song and it was written by Irvin Gordon. But the original title was Uncomparable. But the music publishing company asked Gordon to change it to Unforgettable. And would you believe it, the song was published in 1951. And you're listening to HRB.
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6: This is Alexander O'Neill and you're listening to Monday Evening on HRB.

And that was Lightning Seeds with Change. And I have another request here, and this is for you, Peter, and I do hope you're listening. And this, you're on C4 in Bay 6, and you have asked for anything, any artist, with All Things Bright and Beautiful. And I have found for you the Bristol Eastern Band of the Salvation Army, so I do hope it is to your satisfaction. And lie back and relax and enjoy it now here on HRB.

That was lovely. That was all things bright and beautiful for you, Peter. And I believe I have another request to play for you. That was the Bristol Eastern Band of the Salvation Army. I think I probably like some different renditions of all things bright and beautiful, but that was certainly very nice. And a little bit of brass band sound there. And coming up next, it is... This is for Maria, and you have an unusual spelling of your name, Maria. You spell it M-A-R-E-A. And hello to you. You're in C2 and Bay 7. And you've asked for Cliff Richard, and you've asked for Wired for Sound. So coming up now for you, Maria...

0: And that was Cliff Richard there for you, Maria. And that was Wired for Sound. I do hope you managed to listen and hear that. That I always think that is one of Cliff Richard's greatest tracks. And, of course, we're all wired for sound here in the HRB studio. Yet you would not believe how many buttons, how many things you have to press and what you have to do. But you know what? Some of us have managed to master it. And yes, things do go wrong from time to time. But it's going to be time for the national and international news very soon. But I've got a true or false, and I'm going to give it to you now. When the two numbers on opposite sides of a dice are added together, it always equals 7. Have a think about that while the news is on. Is that true or is it false? When the two numbers on opposite sides of a dice are added together, it always equals 7. So try and imagine a dice. Try and imagine whether they do actually add together. I don't think I've played with a dice for a long time. But anyway, that is something you can think about. And do call in if you think you know the answer. And right now it's time for the national and international news.
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3: From the Sky News Centre at 7, US officials are playing down the decision to remove American planes from RAF Fairford in Gloucestershire. It was at the centre of a suspected terror plot last month. Andrew Mountbatten-Windsor's been warned not to use the King's private money to pay for his legal action against Thames Valley Police. The former prince is taking the force to court over the lawfulness of the search warrants that led to his arrest in February. Our correspondent Molly Malone has more.
4: Andrew, the King's brother, gets sort of an annual amount of money from the King's private funds, but it's been made clear, palace sources suggesting, that that money won't be used to pay for this judicial review.
3: Andrew was arrested on suspicion of misconduct in public office. He's always denied wrongdoing. Taxes on high-value homes and plastic packaging will be scrapped under the Conservatives should they win the next election. The Shadow Chancellors told the party's conference that cutting levies would help growth, improve incentives to work, and make life simpler and fairer. These members in Birmingham were pleased.
5: Really good speech, a lot of good ideas.
6: I like the fact that they're going to reduce the bureaucracy. I've run businesses and the burden of administration and bureaucracy is a nightmare.
7: He didn't really say how he was going to achieve those things, but overall the message was good.
3: Labour says the Tories completely failed on the economy while in government. An Afghan refugee who stabbed a dog walker to death while in the grip of psychosis has been sentenced to an indefinite hospital order. Dawood Safi, who's 28, killed Wayne Broadhurst during a frenzied stabbing spree in West London last year. A flight from London to Chicago was forced to turn back to Heathrow this afternoon after dropping sharply and declaring an emergency. British Airways says the plane landed safely after a technical issue. And we could be drinking whiskey aged in space in a few years. Engineers plan to launch a rocket with the Spirit on board in 2028 to see how it's affected. That's the latest.
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and welcome if you've just tuned in. It has just gone 7 o'clock. I'm Margot Connitzer with you now until 8 p.m. That was Meat Loaf with All Coming Back to Me Now. And it is all coming back to me now. So that was a particularly nice track.

0: entertained and kicking off your working week with this Monday evening show. I have got some features that I do each and every week. The first of those is
1: DJ Scotty's Vinyl Adventure.
0: I will be getting one of our vinyl records and popping it on the turntable. Don't know which one it is yet, but if you like the crackle of the needle on the record, you should enjoy that. Then we have
1: DJ Scotty's Movie Question.
0: A bit of trivia for you on a Monday night. I'm going to play you a song from the movies. You've got to tell me the name of the movie it's taken from and the year of that movie's release. Then we've got
1: DJ Scotty's Forgotten Treasures.
0: In my Forgotten Features Treasure, I play you a song from the past that you may or may not have heard of before. If you haven't heard it, let me introduce it to you. If you have heard it, let me remind you how good it is. Get it back to the top of your playlist. And finally,
1: DJ Scotty's Introducing.
0: I'm going to be playing you a brand new song that's out this week that I really do think you are going to like. And as I said, I was out and about at the Basingstoke Half Marathon yesterday, so I might even play you a snippet of one of my interviews in just to sort of get you in the mood for our highlight show that's going to be playing here tomorrow evening. Let's carry on with these tunes now, though. Let's have a bit of Al Martino.

this is just adios and not goodbye. Soon I'll return.

0: Martino with Spanish Eyes. Don't think I've heard that one before. Quite like it though. Quite like it. Coming up, I'm going to be getting on a request for Paul, who is up on C3.
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3: Here I am with Sally. Tell me about a bit about your job.
4: 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So I do, I just assist midwives in and around the hospital.
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4: 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But yeah, no, we do. We do on postnatal or when they're born, you can go in and you can help deliver them and such. So you do get a little bit of a cuddle, yeah.
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The Clash there with Should I Stay or Should I Go? Made famous again by being in the first season of Stranger Things. That certainly became a forgotten treasure for me. It just reminded me how good that song is. Once again, you're listening to DJ Scotty on a Monday evening here live in the studio in HRB Towers. Time to get a request on, I think. So one of our ward visitors, Jill, was up on the wards earlier today and met Paul up on C3. He's asked for a bit of Darius Milhold and Scaramouche, the Two Pianos, Please. Well, I'm pleased to say I have found that exact piece for you. Let's get it on for you now, Paul.

Darius Milhaud's Sweet Scaramouche, the two pianos, please. Playing that for Paul up on C3. Thank you very much for that request, Paul. And if you are listening and you'd like another request, just pick up your bedside phone and that'll come through to me in the studio and you can make another request. But if you are listening outside the hospital, the other way to get in touch is to send me a WhatsApp message on 07 4000 430 88, 07 4000 430 88. And if you are not able to use WhatsApp, then just go to our website, hrbasingstoke.co.uk, and you can get in touch with me that way as well and make a request that way too. So yeah, please do get in touch. I'd love to play more music for you tonight. Just get in touch, let me know how your Monday is going. That would also be good. I'm going to play you a little excerpt from one of my interviews at the half marathon in a moment, but let's have a bit of Bill Collins, Philip Bailey, Easy Lover on HRB.

0: Lou Reed there with Perfect Day on Hospital Radio Basingstoke. It's coming up to 8:32, and that means it's time for the HRB Diary.
1: The HRB Diary.
0: So we've got the Halloween Trail and Mischief at the Malls coming up for Halloween, and Mischief at the Malls is on the 29th of October. So looking for free half-term family activities in Basingstoke this October? Bring your little monsters to the malls for a week full of magical Halloween entertainment, interactive games and exciting prizes. So it's Mischief at the Malls event, which is witches and wizards wand making craft with a witchy encounter throughout the day. That's 29th of October, 11 till 3. Then you've got the Halloween Trail. Pick up a trail sheet from the works, hunt around the centre to find the missing words, then unscramble them and submit your entry into the submission box located in the works. That's 24th to the 31st of October. Don't miss out on the best free Halloween event for kids in Basingstoke this half term. That's the Malls Shopping Centre, 24th to the 31st of October.
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0: the mighty Oasis there with Some Might Say. You're listening to DJ Scotty Hospital Radio Basingstoke. Did you get Oasis tickets, actually? Was that last week? Or was it the week before? I can't remember. Anyway, I did. I got 4 tickets to Nebworth. I'm excited. I've never spent that much on a ticket in my life. £170 per ticket. Absolutely outrageous, but I do love them, so got to give it a go, right? Okay, so as I said earlier, I was out and about yesterday along with Neil and Margot and Inga. Actually, Inga and her partner Dario, members here, they ran the 10K and raised us lots of money. So well done to Inga and Dario for doing that. But I was out and about doing some interviews and I bumped into worshipful mayor, Councillor Jackie Dutstain. And let's have a little clip of the interview I had with her yesterday at the Basingstoke Half Marathon. Hi, this is DJ Scotty for Hospital Radio Basingstoke at the Basingstoke Half Marathon 2026. And I'm here with the Worshipful Mayor, Basingstoke and Dean. Hello.
1: Hi.
0: You are involved today in starting the races?
1: Yes, all the energy I'm expending today is pressing the klaxon and making a lot of noise. I'm not running, but that's still great, and it's lovely to see so many people here.
0: And you've started the kids' race already, that's done?
1: The kids' race has been done, and it was amazing to see the youngest contestant apparently was 5 years old.
0: Wow.
1: And the two, the girl and the boy that won it, did it in around 7 minutes, which was amazing, and that was about a mile.
0: That's amazing.
1: It's incredible, actually. It's really good to see youngsters starting so young, keeping themselves fit and healthy to take them through. And obviously a good example set by a lot of parents on that one, a real family event. There was lots of parents running with them, which was lovely to see too.
0: Yeah, this is a great community event, isn't it? And it really focuses on how awesome Basingstoke can be and focus on how running is a great thing for body and mind, right?
1: Absolutely. I mean, running is great, and obviously for to see the number of people we've got here just shows how many people are taking care of themselves. And it's also the thing about running is it's pretty accessible, but there again I would also say that for those of you who think, well, I can't do that, get out and have a walk. You know, there's plenty of lovely places to go for walks around here, and there's many wellbeing walks that take place around the borough. And getting yourself out and doing that is even better. Walking, very underrated. Running, obviously the next step up if you're happy to give it a go. And remember, every Saturday morning there's the park run in War Memorial Park, which a lot of people go for. It's free, you go at your own pace, and you could even walk it if you want.
0: Amazing. It's such a great message. Well, good luck with all the starting today. You're not running, right?
1: No, definitely not running.
0: Maybe next year.
1: Yeah, maybe next
0: year. You've got too many duties this year.
1: Exactly. I'm far too busy at the moment. So, I will think about it. It's certainly inspiring, and it certainly makes you think, you know, I could give this a go myself. But we'll see.
0: Well, thank you very much for talking to us today at Hospital Radio Basingstoke, and good luck with your duties.
1: Thank you, and thank you very much for interviewing me.
0: So yeah, there we go. That was her worshipfulness mayor of Basingstoke and Dean, and it was a great day at the half marathon. So well done again, everybody that was involved, whether it was the kids' race, the 5K, the 10K, or indeed the half marathon. Really well done. Coming up, some great tunes for a Monday night.
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0: Cranberries and Linger. And before that, we had Ocean Drive by the Lighthouse Family. You're listening to DJ Scotty on Hospital Radio Basingstoke, live in the studio as I am every Monday evening. I'd love to play a request for you, so if you are listening in the hospital, just pick up your bedside phone, press the hospital radio button, and that will come through to me in the studio. We can have a little chat. It's a free call, by the way. And if you're listening outside the hospital, then just drop me a WhatsApp. 07 4000 43088 is the number. That's 07 4000 43088. We're fast approaching 9 o'clock. Let's squeeze in a bit of let's have a bit of Delight and George Ezra for you now.
1: We're going to dance.
0: Not together. They've not done a duet.
1: And have some
0: first song Delight, second song George Ezra. That's what I mean. Say Delight and George Ezra.
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0: listening to DJ Scotty, Hospital Radio, Basingstoke. Still to come, because I'm here till 10 o'clock this evening. We've got my four features, my forgotten treasures, my vinyl adventure, my movie question, and my introducing, where I'm going to be playing you a brand new song that is out this week. So still plenty of time to get your requests in. Don't forget, get in touch via the website hrbasingstoke.co.uk, or you can send me a WhatsApp message on 07 4000 43088, or if you're listening in the hospital this evening, just pick up your bedside phone, press the hospital radio button. Coming up to 9, time for the national and international news.
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0: around the hospital, online at hrbasingstoke.co.uk, and across Basingstoke on DAB. This is HRB.
1: From the Sky News Centre at 9, Donald Trump says a specific threat was behind the withdrawal of US bomber jets from RAF Fairford. The Pentagon's confirmed a dozen planes have returned to America safely from the base in Gloucestershire. The site was targeted by a suspected terror plot last weekend, which the US president has previously said could be linked with Iran. He's told reporters the aircraft had to be moved.
2: I mean, they didn't fly out by accident. There were some threats, and rather than tempting the enemy, we'll capture the enemy and beat the enemy, but why should we leave him there? So we moved him around a little bit, not very far.
1: Andrew Mountbatten-Windsor won't be using cash he gets from the King to fund his legal action against police who searched his homes. The King's brother was arrested earlier this year on suspicion of misconduct in public office over links to Jeffrey Epstein. He, however, has always denied wrongdoing. Appeal court judges in Belfast have reserved their judgment in a legal challenge over a dispute about an Orange Order march. Residents in the Garvaki Road want to appeal a decision to allow the organisation to march through their area. The US says it's closely monitoring the situation after a lab worker died of what's being described as suspected plague in Russia. Quarantine measures have been put in place at the research institute where it happened. Daniil Medvedev has apologised after being disqualified from the China Open for accidentally hitting a spectator with a ball during his semi-final against Novak Djokovic. A fan in the front row appeared to suffer an eye injury. Djokovic himself was similarly disqualified for an incident at the 2020 US Open.
3: I honestly didn't see what happened. I hope that person is not badly injured. On the other hand, I also feel sorry for Daniil because I know exactly how it feels to be disqualified. I'm sure that Daniil didn't want to do this intentionally.
1: And the Duchess of Sussex has launched a range of new gifts for Christmas. Meghan's holiday collection includes a basket filled with scented candles, herbal teas and dried flowers. And that's the latest.
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Madness and Baggy Trousers on Hospital Radio Basingstoke. You are listening to DJ Scotty. I am here for another hour. I'm here till 10 o'clock this evening. At 10 o'clock tonight, we don't have the Country Mile. We have the Superstation VIP Lounge, so some live radio taking you into the night here on HRB. But yes, I am here for the next hour. Coming up, I'm going to be getting my vinyl adventure on. So if you like the crackle of the needle on the record, I've picked one out now, and we'll be getting that on in a second. But let's have a bit of Olivia Newton-John, shall we, to take us up to my vinyl adventure. This is Xanadu.

Tonight's vinyl adventure is Bill Loveday and Reggae For It Now. So I've got it queued up already. Let's get this started. Can you hear the crackle? Yes, you can. Here it is, Bill Loveday, vinyl adventure.

Hold on a second, hold on a second. I think I've got some dust on the record. Hold on, I'm just going to clear that off. All right, let's try that again. That sounds a bit better. This is Bill Loveday, Reggae For It Now.

you know what? I think the needle is broken on our record player, actually, which is a shame, because that would have been quite good. So let's have a listen to how it should have sounded, because I think we're going to have to get a new needle for our record. Okay, this is how it should have

0: meant to be my vinyl adventure tonight, but as with equipment, it can go wrong sometimes. Looks like the needle might need to be replaced on our record player, but I will get that sorted in time for next week's vinyl adventure. But I didn't want to let you not hear the song. That was a good one. Bill Love Lady Reggae for it now. And if you like your reggae, come down to the Barley Mow in Oakley on the 24th of October, Saturday the 24th. I will be there, DJ Scotty, playing some reggae music for your listening pleasure. So if you like reggae, hopefully it'll be a nice autumnal October day. We'll get some tunes on and we'll have a few beers. That's 24th of October, Barley Mow in Oakley. Right, coming up, I'm going to be getting my movie question on here on HRB.
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0: for this delightful little tune is Barry White's Love Unlimited Orchestra and Love's Theme. And before that, we had the lovely Christina Aguilera and Hurt. Coming up at 9:30, we've got the local news and weather. Exciting news for Tudley Football Club, making it through to the fourth round of the FA Cup. I'll tell you in the local news who they're going to be playing next. But now on HRB, it's time for my movie question.
1: DJ Scotty's movie question.
0: So the rules are simple. I'm going to play you a song now from the movies. You've got till the end of the song to work out what movie it's taken from. And I need to know the year of that movie's release as well. Unfortunately, no prizes. Just a bit of trivia for you on a Monday evening. Yeah, what movie

0: his release.
1: DJ Scotty's movie question.
0: Well, if you said Toy Story 5, you'd be absolutely correct. And if you said 2026, you'd be absolutely correct. I do love the Toy Story movies, and I do love that song. If you've got an idea of what would make a good movie question, please do let me know via the website, hrbasingstoke.co.uk. Right, local news and weather in a minute, but let's have a bit of John Denver before then. This is Take Me Home, Country Roads.
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0: Residents have welcomed plans for a new £60 million leisure complex to replace Basingstoke's ageing aquadrome, though some raise concerns about parking and affordability. The proposed development, which would be built on a car park at Basingstoke Leisure Park, would include competition and teaching pools, leisure waters with flumes, a gym, fitness studios, indoor play facilities, climbing attractions, paddle courts, and a cafe. Plans also include a 25-metre, 8-lane competition pool with seating for 250 spectators, a learner pool with a movable floor, 3 slides, a splash play area, soft play facilities, and a clip and climb attraction. The gym would expand from 120 to 150 stations, while the scheme also includes a group cycling studio, enlarged health suite and 2 paddle courts. The plans were on display at a public consultation event at the Aquadrome, where residents had the opportunity to view the latest designs and speak to representatives from Basingstoke and Dean Borough Council, its leisure partner Places Leisure and project architects Roberts Limbrick. A Coffee Morning has helped raise funds for Vital Cancer Support Services. Old Raven House in Hook raised £150 for Macmillan Cancer Support by bringing together residents, families, friends and members of the local community for a morning of coffee, cake and conversation, all in support of a cause close to many hearts. And Tadley Cleaver will play away against National League side Aldershot Town in the FA Cup 4th qualifying round. 9th tier Tadley Cleaver reached this stage for the first time in their history after stunning Dartford 2-1 in the 3rd qualifying round at the weekend. The next match at Aldershot Town will take place on the 17th of October.
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0: Tuesday, sunny intervals, light winds, but highs of 21 degrees, but getting colder on Wednesday, light rain, highs of 14 degrees, but then getting warmer as we approach the weekend. Weekend should be without rain, highs of 16 or 17 degrees.
4: 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Hey, it's Serena Carpenter.
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0: unmistakable Elvis Presley there with Angel on Hospital Radio Basingstoke. Right, we are flying through this Monday evening. Time for my next feature.
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0: So, as a reminder, Forgotten Treasures is where I play you a song from the past that you may or may not have heard before. If you haven't heard it before, let me introduce it to you because I think you're going to like it. And if you have heard it before, let me remind you how good it is. Get it back to the top of your playlist. We've not gone very far back for tonight's Forgotten Treasures. We've only gone back to 2015. But this is a song that I think you may have forgotten about already, but it is a good song. Get it back to the top of your playlist. Tonight's Forgotten Treasures on HRB is James Bay and Hold Back the River. Let me know what you think via the website hrbasingstoke.co.uk. Had you forgotten about it? Have you heard this one before? Let me know.

0: Go West and The King of Wishful Thinking. And before that, we had My Forgotten Treasure, which was James Bay and Hold Back the River. We are fast approaching 10 o'clock here on HRB. At 10 o'clock, we've got the Superstation. With an hour of entertainment and then music all through the night here on HRB. And still to come is my introducing. I'm going to be playing you a brand new song that's out this week, and I can reveal to you now, Kings of Leon have got a new song. That's coming up.
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1: So this is where I play you a brand new song that's out that I think you're going to like. It's Kings of Leon. They've got a new track called Cold Blue Dawn. Let's give it a listen.

new song out this week from Kings of Leon. It's called Cold Blue Dawn. Let me know what you think via the website hrbasingstoke.co.uk.

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1: So I'll be playing another new song next week on my show. Right, couple more tracks to take us through to the news. Let's have a bit of Rihanna and a bit of Carrie Underwood.

finishing off with a bit of Carrie Underwood and Ghost Story, and before that it was Rihanna and We Ride. Thank you for joining me this evening here on HRB. I'll be back on Friday evening at 5 p.m., the official start to your weekend.

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2: The Sky News Centre at 10. Author and politician Geoffrey Archer has died at the age of 86. His publisher HarperCollins says Lord Archer died suddenly and peacefully at home. Donald Trump says a specific threat was behind the withdrawal of US bomber jets from RAF Fairford. The Pentagon's confirmed a dozen planes have returned to America safely from the base in Gloucestershire. It was at the centre of a suspected terror plot last weekend. Vice President J.D. Vance says the US has to remain wary about possible threats.
3: What you saw there is the Secretary of War out of an abundance of caution trying to protect our guys. We do feel with some confidence that the Iranians are, you know, they're trying to do what the Iranian state has done for 49 years, which is engage in acts of terrorism against the United States and against a lot of other people as well.
2: A 28-year-old Afghan migrant who stabbed a dog walker to death in Uxbridge has been sentenced indefinitely in a secure hospital. Dawood Safi was suffering from psychosis when he killed 49-year-old Wayne Broadhurst and injured two others during the knife rampage last October. Andrew Mountbatten Windsor is taking Thames Valley Police to court over search warrants used in his arrest. He was detained in February over alleged links to Jeffrey Epstein. He's always denied any wrongdoing. Andrew Griffith says he'd scrap at least one tax every budget if the Conservatives return to power. He's promised to back business in his first major speech as Shadow Chancellor, adding that he'd scrap taxes on packing at homes as well as net zero targets if they win the next election. He's also taken aim at what he calls the Prime Minister's socialist fever dream.
4: Today's left does not even understand the basic truth that you can eat the goose or you can have a supply of eggs, but you can't do both.
2: And it's become even more expensive for most people to buy a house as borrowing costs have reached a grim milestone. For the first time in more than 3 years, the typical five-year fixed mortgage deal rate is 6%, according to Money Facts. That's the latest.
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2: The VIP lounge is

Yes, good evening, everybody. I am here. And so are you, which makes it even more special for tonight, Monday, the 5th of October.

What a lovely song to start the show off with. A bit of ABBA here at the VIP Lounge. Hello, welcome in. Come and join us. Get in touch with us through our studios on Messenger or WhatsApp, both called the VIP Lounge Studio. Steve's around. Hello, Steve. So's Harvey and Catherine. Hi to you both. Ian is lurking, but he's busy tonight, so he may be sort of hanging around here, hanging around there, and popping in from time to time.

Good afternoon to Brad, who's been in touch and he's asked how I'm doing. I'm fine, actually. Not too bad. Was a little bit annoyed earlier on because I'd placed an order through Just Eat and it took that long to arrive. They eventually cancelled the order. But thanks to Tesco Whoosh, I managed to get what I needed. So that's all cool now. We've got some great music lined up for you between now and midnight, so please do stay with us.

Sounds like he had all the luck, doesn't it, Ed Sheeran? Steve popped in just now. He probably said, he went, "Hi, I'm here." Hi, Steve. Glad to have you join us. Come and sit down and relax. We don't have a Love in the Lounge for you tonight, so we're just going to carry on with the great music. But once we start getting them coming through, we will then put them on between 11:25 and 12:25.

I like that one. David Guetta. 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Becky Hill and Ella Henderson are there on that one as well. Crazy what love can do. Crazy what love can do.

Little bit of Owen Paul there, and my favourite waste of time. Here we go now with a bit of Baby Birds.

A little bit of Cheryl Cole right here at the VIP lounge. Leanne says she loved that Baby Bird song. You know, I always have a picture in my mind when I listen to that song. I always have the picture in my mind of a car and a man sitting on the bonnet of the car, leaning back and putting his heels on the car bonnet. Yeah. Good if he's got trousers on.

Some sad news tonight before I came on air. News was breaking that Jeffrey Archer has died at the age of 86. A very renowned author he was. I'm going to have to listen to one of his books. I haven't done so far, so I'm going to have to take the bull by the horns and read a book

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That's because this is the VIP Lounge on the Superstation, you see.

Plenty of that going on, I reckon. After all, this is the sort of type of music that you like to dance along to. We're going to have our thank yous to our night shift workers in the next hour.

One more song before we take a short break. Enough time for people to go and make themselves a hot chocolate if they so wish. Evening to Flick and the Girls. Asbo and Chunky and the crew.

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2: A share of scandals.
3: The ebullient, charismatic, larger-than-life Geoffrey Archer. Some will say he was a rogue, given all the scandals and scrapes he got into during his life. As I say, served in prison for perjury.
2: The US president says a threat led to the US removing all of its bombers at RAF Fairford in Gloucestershire. The base was the target of a suspected terror plot the weekend before last. Earlier, US Secretary of State Marco Rubio said the decision to remove the jets wasn't directly linked to that. But Lord Ricketts, former permanent undersecretary at the Foreign Office, thinks there's more to it.
4: I can understand he doesn't want to give the impression that Iran has scored a famous victory by getting the Americans to pull out their strategic bombers without any shot being fired. Equally, I can understand that Downing Street will say, of course, the base is safe.
2: Andrew Baumbatten Windsor won't be using cash he gets from the King to fund his legal action against police who searched his homes. The King's brother was arrested earlier this year on suspicion of misconduct in public office over links to Jeffrey Epstein. He's always denied wrongdoing. Appeal court judges in Belfast have reserved their judgment in a legal challenge over a dispute about an Orange Order march. Residents in the Garvaki Road want to appeal a decision to allow the organisation to march through their area. The US says it's closely monitoring the situation after a lab worker died of what's being described as suspected plague in Russia. Quarantine measures have been put in place. And Northern Ireland remain unbeaten in the Nations League, but they were held to a goalless draw by Georgia. That's the latest. I'm Daisy Steele.

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Hello, everybody, and welcome to all you new people who have just joined us over the last few minutes. How are you all today? I'm Hazel. I'm here through for just under another hour, and we start there with a bit of Wilson Phillips. Let me hear.

One Hit Wonder from the 2012s, that one was. You know, I remember when that one came out, the kids, everyone was singing along to it. They really were. In actual fact, I was doing a work placement last year, in this particular year, with a school for people with learning disabilities. And the 6th

uniform department always had it on. I used to know somebody. Here we go now with an unlikely duo, Elton John and Dua Lipa.

It's that time in the show where we say a big thank you and a big shout out to all those night shift workers, doctors, nurses, care staff and homes and hospitals. But there's also a lot of the unseen people who you don't see doing a lot of work, such as the cleaners, the road people who go out and repair all the potholes and everything. You've also got the emergency services such as the fire service, police and ambulance. And in some cases as well, the lifeboat people too. Now, every one of those people are very valuable. They do a great job in keeping the country running while most of us are sleeping.

And that was from the group that brought you China in Your Hand, to Pal. Hello to all you long-distance lorry and coach drivers as well, ferrying people up and down the country, and those people who were on the rail network, making sure all the rails are sorted and safe, ready for the morning transports. Of course, a big thank you to all of them, and also volunteers who were out and about helping to make sure our cities are safe. We have a brand new number one this week, and I thought I'd play it for you. A bit of Taylor Swift. She's had a re-release of her Life of a Showgirl extended, and this is one of them.

There you go. Patient Zero, Taylor Swift, one of three songs off her latest release, which is just a re-release of the show of Life of a Showgirl with some extended songs on there, some other songs. So, well done.

from the 1970s, they're Wishing Well. Probably brings back some memories for a lot of people. Hello to the two Kellys. Still can't decide which one of you is Kelly 1 and Kelly 2.

Sunset Express there from the 1980s. So it's time for me to tell you what's coming up now. Across the Superstation tonight for you. At midnight, which is 12 o'clock for those of you who aren't quite sure, we have 50 Years of Pop with Peter Kirkpatrick. Then we're off to the island with Treasure Island Oldies and Michael Godan before Pop Decades is here, if you're staying with us past six, with Sandy Marley.

turn on the light. No, all the lights. Come back here, stand on that chair. Ooh, baby, that's right.

0: easily recognisable voice there of Tom Jones. Leave your hat on. Don't know about that. Well, very shortly, I'm off to the land of Nod. In other words, bed. Might take a little while to get over, but I listen to a book. I certainly won't be leaving my hat on in bed, that's for sure.
1: Yeah.

So we're on the final two songs of today's VIP Lounge. Grandma Craze in the Rocking Chair. And then we're going to finish off with a bit of James Miller.

0: down the day.
1: Okay, that's it from me. If you sent a request in and we didn't get around to it today, there is three other shows this week. You will get that played. In the meantime, stay safe, whatever you're doing. I'll see you tomorrow.

0: Production.
1: From our studios at Basingstoke and North Hampshire Hospital, online, around the hospital, and across Basingstoke on DAB, this is HRB.
2: From the Sky News Centre at midnight, Geoffrey Archer has died suddenly at the age of 86 after a career spanning politics and publishing. The former Conservative MP went on to sell more than 300 million books worldwide. Kemi Badenoch says his death is a huge shock, while Giles Brandreth remembers a great storyteller to the last. Political commentator Adam Bolton says Archer was one of the most colourful figures in British public life.
3: Love him or hate him, it's undoubtedly the case that Geoffrey Archer added to the gaiety of the nation, you know, incredible career, starting out as a politician, never really quite certain about the public details of his autobiography, where he came from.
2: Donald Trump says a specific threat was behind the withdrawal of US bomber jets from RAF Fairford. The Pentagon's confirmed a dozen planes have returned to America safely from the base in Gloucestershire. It was at the centre of a suspected terror plot the weekend before last. Vice President J.D. Vance says the US has to remain wary about possible threats.
4: What you saw there is the Secretary of War out of an abundance of caution trying to protect our guys. We do feel with some confidence that the Iranians are, you know, they're trying to do what the Iranian state has done for 49 years, which is engage in acts of terrorism against the United States and against a lot of other people as well.
2: A 28-year-old Afghan migrant who stabbed a dog walker to death in Uxbridge has been sentenced indefinitely in a secure hospital. David Safi was suffering from psychosis when he killed 49-year-old Wayne Broadhurst last October. Andrew Mountbatten-Windsor is taking Thames Valley Police to court over search warrants issued in his arrest. He was arrested in February over alleged links to Jeffrey Epstein. He denies all wrongdoing. Appeal court judges in Belfast have reserved their judgment in a legal challenge over a dispute about an Orange Order march. Residents in the Garvaki Road want to appeal a decision to allow the organisation to march through their area. And Northern Ireland remain unbeaten in the Nations League, but they were held to a goalless draw by Georgia. That's the latest.
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Well, that was Al Green's version of a song we heard earlier, written by the Bee Gees. And now that Lady of Soul, Phyllis Nelson, inviting you to move a little closer.

Well, I hope you enjoyed listening to the Love Songs Hour. I'll be back soon with some more laid-back and relaxing music to get you in the mood for sleep or to help you make it through the night. 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
2: Centre at one. Geoffrey Archer has died at the age of 86 after a career which spanned both best-selling novels and Westminster. The former Conservative MP sold more than 300 million books, but his political life was repeatedly overshadowed by controversy. He was jailed for 4 years in 2001 for perjury and perverting the course of justice. Our chief political correspondent John Craig says his career had its fair share of scandals.
3: The ebullient, charismatic, larger-than-life Geoffrey Archer. Some will say he was a rogue, given all the scandals and scrapes he got into during his life. As I say, served in prison for perjury.
2: The US president says a threat led to the US removing all of its bombers at RAF Fairford in Gloucestershire. The base was the target of a suspected terror plot the weekend before last. Earlier, US Secretary of State Marco Rubio said the decision to remove the jets wasn't directly linked to that. But Lord Ricketts, former permanent undersecretary at the Foreign Office, thinks there's more to it.
4: I can understand he doesn't want to give the impression that Iran has scored a famous victory by getting the Americans to pull out their strategic bombers without any shot being fired. Equally, I can understand that Downing Street will say, of course, the base is safe.
2: Andrew Mountbatten-Windsor won't be using cash he gets from the King to fund his legal action against police who searched his homes. The King's brother was arrested earlier this year on suspicion of misconduct in public office over links to Jeffrey Epstein. He's always denied wrongdoing. A British Iron Dome to intercept drones and missiles bound for the UK is being promised if the Conservatives win the next election. The Shadow Defence Secretary says up to £10 billion would be spent on the system. Students protesting in France are calling for a national day of demonstrations today. Unrest has been spreading throughout cities across the country as they protest what they say is underfunding in the sector. And Northern Ireland remain unbeaten in the Nations League, but they were held to a goal.